is my new show. It's called Character Development. I had a show last season, I guess is what we would call it, called Codependent with my friends Hannah Moo and Tina Lee, but we decided to be independent this semester and we started our own shows. Hence, this is my first time being in the studio by myself. It's pretty crazy. It's kind of scary. I didn't practice my intro, so this is like really long-winded, but you're listening to WMVR Cambridge, and this next one is called Hello, It's Me by Todd Rundgren.

That was Jesus, Etc. by Wilco. I remember when I went to Chicago, I saw like the buildings that are on the album cover, and that's all I could think about. I was like, wow, I'm finally seeing the Wilco building in real life. And that was like genuinely one of the highlights of my Chicago trip. So, pretty crazy story. The next song I'm gonna play is called Sandusky by Uncle Tupelo. And I also really like this song. It's a nice guitar-y instrumental track. It's kind of country, but I rock with it. So I hope you like it.

That was Edith and the Kingpin by Joni Mitchell, one of my all-time favorite musicians. And up next, I actually have another Joni Mitchell song, probably my personal favorite, called Coyote. Hope you enjoy.

That was Never Could Have Been Worse by Everything But The Girl. And up next, we have Hypnotized by Fleetwood Mac. This song is from before the time that Stevie Nicks joined Fleetwood Mac. And I've been listening to a lot of like really old Fleetwood Mac, or like pre-Stevie Nicks Fleetwood Mac recently, because I really, really like a lot of the guitar lines they have on the songs. Like, such good melodies and like solos, and they're just like so sonically interesting. And Bob Weston, who's like the lead guitarist for a lot of these albums, has like really, really good solos and good parts, specifically on this next song called Hypnotized. I really like how it sounds, and I hope you like it too.

That was 16 Days by Whiskey Town. And up next, we have another Whiskey Town song called Jacksonville Skyline.

That was Old Man by Neil Young. Listening to that song really makes me want to, like, drive down a country road with my windows open. Like, especially now that it's summer, like, I really miss driving. I used to drive all the time back home. I'm from, like, Pennsylvania, but I'm from rural Pennsylvania, like, the country. So it's actually pretty when you drive. Like, there's a bunch of horses everywhere, and, like, cows and farms and stuff. So it's super fun. Also, shout out to my now ex-co-host, Tina Lee, who's listening. I miss you. Come back to Boston. Or don't. Definitely come back for the fall, though, because we're going to be doing our show, so you better be back. But I'm going to stick with the country theme, and I'm going to play Thank You by Bonnie Raitt. So I hope you guys like it.

That was Romulus by Sufjan Stevens. And up next, we have Carry Me, Ohio by Sun Kil Moon. Thanks for listening. 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

brings us to the end of the first episode of Nine Tales. As we close out, I hope you found some of the instrumentals in this episode calming or enheartening in one way or another. A little break from the busyness of your week. You can find me back here again at the same time in 4 weeks, which will be April 8th. Hold on until then. All tracks, as always, can be found at track-blaster.com. 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

You just heard Somebody That I Used to Know by Elliott Smith. That was my very first Elliott Smith song. I started off with the song because I was feeling in a very acoustic mood this week. So I put together a list of acoustic songs that I like, a lot of finger picking, and then when I was putting together this playlist, I ended up just adding a bunch of like random folkish, like weird folktronica experimental stuff as well. So hopefully that'll be interesting. Up next, I'm very excited about this next song. I actually discovered it pretty recently. So one of my favorite artists, if any of you know me, is Ichiko Aoba. And I've listened to most of her discography many times through, but I recently discovered this album of hers that she made that's actually not on streaming services. And she made this album in collaboration with three other like sort of jazz-ish Japanese artists, and they did a bunch of different renditions of her pre-existing songs, and I find it like incredibly compelling and like interesting, especially since we don't really hear Ichiko Aoba's voice in a jazz context very often. And so yeah, I wanted to play one of the songs here. The album is called Numa, and I think it's really, really great. This is one of the renditions of Ichiko Aoba's song Fuarin, which is one of my favorite one of her songs. And it's just great. Like, there are these loose, like, jazzy cymbals in the back. It's just great. I'm just going to let you listen to it and see for yourself. But yes, I hope you enjoy.

You just heard Stop This Train by John Mayer. That is, in fact, the only John Mayer song that I know. And the reason that I know it is because it was one of the first songs that I learned on the guitar. And I really like it. Maybe I should listen to more John Mayer. But I still can't get over how beautiful that Ichikoyoba song was. Oh my god, I'm so happy that I found it. I feel like I have good music for the next, like, 2 weeks now. Or more. But yeah, I'll definitely play some more songs off that album in the next few weeks. Up next, we have Somewhere by Sun Kil Moon.

You just heard Angela's live version by Elliott Smith. The one you heard before that was Plastic Ocean, or Su Yang, by this Beijing electronic artist named Fishdoll that my brother put me on recently. She doesn't only make electronic instrumentals, she also sings in some of her songs. And her voice honestly kind of reminds me of Erykah Badu, but I don't know if that's like a crazy stretch. Anyways, I really like this album. It's called Moon Sense. And if you liked that one song, I highly recommend checking out the rest of it, because it gets kind of crazy in a good way. And yeah, Elliott Smith. He's just really good live. My friend Carter, who hosts the show 2 hours before this, he brought up this one live performance that Elliott Smith did. I think it was on some sort of like weird like breakfast show thing, and like all the hosts were kind of poking fun at him for being a little bit, you know, like reserved and maybe moody. It was definitely a vibe mismatch, but as soon as he started singing live, he sang Clementine, I think, and everyone just like went silent. And because he was just like so good, his aura was just too much. And I love that video. I watched it so many times. I highly recommend checking it out. Up next, we have Yume Utsutsu by Lamp, one of my favorites.

Again, that was Yume Utsutsu by Lamp. Up next, I have a song from this Korean folk artist that I recently discovered. Her name is Minhui Lee. I think this album of hers, when it first came out, it's called Borrowed Tongue. The song I'm about to play is also called Borrowed Tongue, but this song, I believe, won some sort of Best Folk Album Award in Korea. It might have been one of her other albums. Sorry, I'm not very well researched, but I like the song either way, and I hope you like it too.

That was Should Have Known Better by Sufjan Stevens. Up next, I have a song that I got put on to by the show before me, actually, Voyage of the Bagel. Shout out if you're listening. But this is an adaptation of the Koto song by the Kilimanjaro Dark Jazz Ensemble. It's an adaptation, well, I suppose, like the title suggests, it's an adaptation of Koto song originally by the Dave Brubeck Quartet. It's off of their Jazz Impressions of Japan album. Did I already play this before? I'm getting deja vu saying this, but either way, I really like this one. I thought it fit with the vibe. And yes, enjoy.

0: You just heard Caboose by MZ, or Emizi? Emizi? Well, anyway, I have a really interesting story about the song. The artist of the song actually made a bunch of animated series on YouTube that I watched when I was in like elementary and middle school. They were called Pork Chop and Flat Screen, and I don't even remember what they were about. They're kind of crazy, and I don't remember if they were that good, but I have such a distinct sense of nostalgia attached to this song. This is like one of the soundtracks of his animated series. So nostalgic, and like no one I knew about the series, so it felt like kind of like a fever dream, honestly. But yeah, that was Caboose by MZ. I don't know. Up next, new song, new drop. It's Running by Dahi and Childish Gambino. I really like the instrumentals on this one. I'm not sure if I mess with the vocals as heavy, but I really do like the instrumentals. Yeah.
1: Run.

That was I Think I Should by Steve Lacy. One of those songs I think is just, it's just too short. It's off of The Lo-Fis, which is an album I listened to a lot in high school. Up next, I actually got a request kind of last minute, but I had to fulfill this request because it's one of the songs from Silent Hill, which is a game that I really like. I never played it myself, but I watch other people play it because, you know, I'm not really good at horror. So, you know, when I watch someone else play, I can just, like, pause it. But, yeah, this is Not Tomorrow from Silent Hill.

0: You just heard Not Tomorrow from the Silent Hill soundtrack, and a little bit from the beginning of Seismic by Mid-Air Thief. We're kind of nearing the end of the show. I was going to play Seismic, but you know what? I think I'm just going to leave it here. I really appreciate everyone for tuning in and listening and sending me nice messages. I love spending time with you guys. But yeah, I hope to see you guys next week. This is WMBR in Cambridge.
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car's on fire, and there's no driver at the wheel. And the sewers are all muddied with 1,000 lonely suicides. And a dark wind blows. The government is corrupt. And we're on so many drugs with the radio on and the curtains drawn. We're trapped in the belly of this horrible machine. And the machine is bleeding to death. The sun has fallen down. And the billboards are all leering. And the flags are all dead.

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1: That's from 1981, an Indiana new wave band called Amoebas in Chaos with their song Designer Jeans. You're listening to the Great 88 WMBR in Cambridge. We are a community service of MIT, broadcasting from the Walker Memorial Building, located on the Charles River. We also heard Stone on the Water from Badly Drawn Boy from their Hour of the Bewilderbeast album. And we started the hour off with Big Star's version of Femme Fatale. Right now, we've got one from Brian Eno, Mobius, and Rodelius. This song is called Broken Head.

has subscriptions to those magazines. He never waves when he goes by. He's hiding something from the rest of us. He's all to himself. I think I know why.

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He has no children of his own, you see. He has no dog. He has no friends. And his lawn is dying. What about all those packages he sends? What's he building in there? That hook light on the stairs. What's he building in there? I'll tell you one thing, he's not building a playhouse for the children. What's he building in there?

underneath the door. He's pounding nails into a hardwood floor. And I swear to God, I heard someone moaning low. I keep seeing the blue light of a TV show. He has a router and a table saw. And you won't believe what Mr. Stitches saw. There's poison underneath the sink, of course. There's also enough formaldehyde to choke a horse. What's he building in there? What the hell is he building in there? I heard he has an ex-wife in some place called Mayor's Income, Tennessee. And he used to have a consulting business in Indonesia. But what's he building in there? He has no friends, but he gets a lot of mail. I'll bet he spent a little time in jail. I heard he was up on the roof last night signaling with a flashlight. And what's that tune he's always whistling? What's he building in there? What's he building in there? We have a right to know.

0: 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We heard a bunch of stuff munched into that set. We had Time Out from Dave Brubeck, What's He Building from Tom Waits, The Fool from Neutral Milk Hotel, and finally, Willie Bobo, Fried Neck Bones and Some Home Fries. Next, a message from the official sponsor of Lost Futures, the KTEL Record Company.
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because I remember.

All right, let's get you caught up. That was Uptown Top Ranking from Althea and Donna. Before that, we heard from the King of the Bongos, Manu Chao, with Bongo Bong / Je ne t'aime plus. Before that was David McCollum with his song The Edge, which was famously sampled by Dr. Dre. We also heard a bit of Baroque Pop from the Stranglers. That was Golden Brown. And we kicked off the set with Playground Love from Air. Next up is a song from mid-Jour era Ultravox. Not as good as John Fox era Ultravox, but this is a pretty good song. This one is called Rage in Eden.

That was The Passions with Hunted from 1980. Before that was Deep Sleep from the B-52s. You're listening to WMBR in Cambridge. This about does it for me. I've got time for one more song, and then we've got Breakfast of Champions coming up next. This is The Gist with This Is Love.

Good evening, everybody. You are listening to WMBR in Cambridge, and this is Pipeline. In case you can't tell by the background music, which is by the Coffin Lids, by the way. Of course, the Pipeline, a traditional surf rock song. Coffin Lids recorded this, I think over 40 years ago now. My name is Eric. Pipeline is a bi-weekly, or bi-monthly, or every other week show that comes to you 8 to

Nice Fest a few weeks ago. But they have a new single out called Peace of Mind, which is on their upcoming record, Intermittent Bursts of Light. And this is what Peace of Mind sounds like from Honey Cassette here on Pipeline.

And that's the Boston band called Mall Cops. That is off their new EP, which came out about a week ago, called 35 Millimeter Memories. Great name for a album. And we heard the song Make You Smile. They're a Boston band, and I think that record is out on Woolly Records. Before Mall Cops, we heard from Paper Tigers. Paper Tigers had a record a few years ago called Charmer, and they are following that up with a new record called East Coaster, which will be out, I think, later this August, this month. And we heard a track that was passed along via email called Go Out, and Paper Tigers has made the rounds on, I think they played Boston Calling a couple years ago, actually. But yeah, they're up-and-coming band and sound pretty good there. And we started with another band that also reached out via email called Honey Cassette. They have a new track called Peace of Mind, and that is off their record, Intermittent Bursts of Light, which comes out in a week from today, Tuesday release, on August 11th, and they are also out of Boston. 617-253-8810. You can text that number if you would like. Email us, pipeline@wmbr.org, and you can also go to pipeline.wmbr.org to submit your music to this very show so that maybe we can listen to it and get it on air just for you and everybody else, of course. Jared Hazelton is a musician out of Whitefield, New Hampshire. A new collection of songs called Collected, actually, has been released, or is it going to be released this week, I think. And the opening track, or opening single off of it, it's the middle track, third track of five. It's called Play the Victim, featuring Chris Finn. And you know what? Sounds really good. If you like Mark Kozelek, you might really like this song. This is Jared Hazelton with Play the Victim here on Pipeline.

A lovely collection of songs there. That latest song we just heard is from Nick Hansen, N-Y-C-H, excuse me. The Rose is the name of that, after Rosanna, the title character in that little love song. That's off the Desert Island Dozen, new from the Boston artist. That's a full-length record. It's a compilation of stuff being, or had been recorded and some released in the last 5 years or so. Before Nick Hansen, we heard from Jet Sparks. Jet Sparks out of Providence, Rhode Island. Self-titled record was just released a few days ago. And we heard the track Fine Alone from the Providence artist, whose moniker is for her name, Bridget Jet Mullen. First release was a while back, actually, and this is a follow-up, almost 10 years, I think, in the making. So very cool from Jet Sparks. Before Jet Sparks, we heard from Jared Hazelton out of Whitefield, New Hampshire. Play the Victim is the name of that off a song collection called Collected. And that gets us up to date, 617-253-8810. You can text that number, of course. Air Traffic Controller, a band you might have seen around town. They have a full record coming out in early 2027 called See No Evil. And this is one of the singles off of it called Going, Going, Gone from Air Traffic Controller here on WMBR's Pipeline.

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That funky little track is fittingly called Destabilization, off a record called This Is General Bonkers. General Bonkers passed along this very track and album themselves, and it is off a release that was released, I think, pretty recently. Yeah, released about a month and a half ago. And General Bonkers is part of the MIT community. He is a professor at MIT. And you can learn more about General Bonkers by going to track-blaster.com/WMBR. Click on the link next to General Bonkers' name or any of the artist's name that we're playing this evening. And it goes to their websites and maybe Bandcamp. And maybe if you want to check out more, maybe even buy a record, you could do that. Before General Bonkers, we heard from Slightly Used, great name for a band. They have another great name for an album called Pencil Rewind, which came out just last week. They're out of Westford, Vermont. They describe themselves as Courtney Love and Robert Smith had a baby. That's a tall order, but, you know, sounds pretty good. From Slightly Used, off Pencil Rewind, we heard the track Walk. And before that, we started with Air Traffic Controller with something off of their upcoming record called See No Evil. We heard the track Going, Going, Gone. Let's get back to the slow side of the show. Slow, but not exciting, but also exciting, I should say. Maggie Foley has a new single out called Dream Girl. Maggie is out of Boston, Massachusetts as well. And this is what it sounds like here on Pipeline.

That's Today Junior, a band out of Boston singing about Boston. Werewolves of Boston is the name of that single. Following up their Keep On Pushing Me single, both will be on their upcoming record, Stranger Days, which comes out on September 4th. Before that, we heard from Robert Samantha, a Portland artist, off the Get Well Soon record, which comes out next week. We heard the track House Arrest. Before that, Olivia Zegers, an artist from Chile who has relocated to Boston. A nice, fun song about her twin brother called Taller. And we started the set with Maggie Foley, a track called Dream Girl, a new single from the Boston artist. All right, I'm going to leave you with one last track from the Jesus the Dinosaur, a new record called Nothing to the Branches. This is called Can't Say. I'll be back in a couple weeks. Have a good one. Bye-bye.

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1: All right, my friends, you are listening to WMBR in Cambridge. This show is the Late Risers Club, 10 to 12 every weekday here on WMBR since dinosaurs ruled the earth. I'm Rick Biscuit Roth. I have subbed in and done, I think, every show imaginable, but I never did Late Risers Club, I don't think. Not that I can recall. It's Sonics in the background with their version of Link Wray's Rumble from Savage Young Sonics. It's before Jerry Rosely died, joined even. All right, got Abner J to start off. Abrasive Wheels, Agent Orange. And we'll take it from there.

turbo things make news. Turbo men make big men. Why do you think we got some men in state office? Because they're turbo. Look like you got to be turbo now to be popular. Look at the headlines of your newspapers every day. I don't care if you're from New York, Chicago, Los Angeles, or Selma, Alabama.

drafted. He had to go to Vietnam. And he had his little old girlfriend with him. And she was crying because he had to leave her behind for the front. It was hard when he left. So they left here and went down to the depot. And she was crying down there because he pulled out too soon. So he kissed her and went off in his uniform.

Specials in the background. We heard Agent Orange do Bloodstains from Living in Darkness, 1981. Abrasive Wheels did BBC from their album When the Punks Go Marching In, Riot City Records. And Abner J from the Terrible Comedy Blues, Vietnam. All right, we got the New York Dolls, Chubby and the Gang, Motorhead, Wayne County and Electric Chairs, Liquids, Pulp. Speed is the subject.

grows and grows. And you want to call your mother and say, "Mother, I can never come home again, because I seem to have left an important part of my brain."

Johnny Thunders in the background with the Booker T tune, Korean Onions from In Cold Blood, recorded right in Harvard Square, Jonathan Swift's in August of 1982. Aren't you lucky if you went there? Pulp did Sorted for Ease and Whiz from Different Class. Liquids did Speed from Hot Licks. Wayne County and the Electric Chairs did Speed Demon from Storm the Gates of Heaven. Motorhead built for Speed, a live version in Brixton. Chubby and the Gang did Speed Kills. New York Doll started that set with Pills, live at the Fillmore East. All right. Get Sick Alps, Flat Duo Jets, Hawkwind, The Pogues, The Vibrators, Canned Heat, all over the place, but Speedy. Rick Roth sitting in the Late Risers Club chair this morning. It's pre-recorded, but I'm checking text if you want to text in, 617-253-8810. And a reminder, this is WMBR, and this is Cambridge.

In the background is The Specials' racist friend. Canned Heat did Amphetamine Annie from Boogie with Canned Heat back in 1968. They were talking about that. The Vibrators did Amphetamine Blue from Alaska 127. The Pogues did Glued Up and Speeding. Hawkwind Motorhead. Hawkwind did the tune Motorhead, that is. The Flat Duo Jets with Ace of Spades and Sick Alps did Speeds from 2006, a long time ago, 20 years to be exact. All right, we got the Lurkers. We got Sarah Borges and the Broken Singles. We got the Sonics. We got Peter Lofner. We got Ainsley Dunbar. We got Urban Dogs. And that's the way we're going to roll here on Late Risers Club, Rick Biscuit Roth edition, right here on WMBI Cambridge.

to read the stars. I gave her a hug and a kiss, but I could never.

0: heard the Urban Dog Speed Kills from Punks on Drugs. Ainsley Dunbar from back in 1968. Dr. Dunbar's Prescription was the album. Change Your Lowdown Ways. Peter Lofner, always upbeat, did Amphetamine. Sonics, Strychnine. I'm here with the Sonics. Sarah Borges, Are You Still Taking Them Pills, from Love's Middle Name. The Lurkers did Pills. That's the Bo Diddley tune. Did it good too, didn't they? All right, we got Zeke, the Fugs, the Yoppers, Clockface, Husker Du, and the Chesterfield Kings. It's all Late Risers Club, Biscuit Roth edition.
1: 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It must be drunk.

0: hear the Chesterfield Kings do Pills. We hear Husker Du do Pink Turns to Blue from Zen Arcade. Yeah, 1984. That was a long time ago. Clockface did Kept Awake. The Yoppers did Ace of Spades. Saw them play a couple times. They are damn good if you ever get a chance. Good songs. I can't say the rest of the name of the album. The Fugs did The New Amphetamine Shriek back in 1967. Virgin Fugs. And Zeke did Let's Get Drugs. All right, from Australia, The Chats.
1: Jump on?
2: Sure.

0: You're on, bud?
1: Yeah.
0: Alright.
1: You're on?
2: Yeah, can't sleep.

in the background with Race's friend. We heard the Chats, Drunk and Disorderly from High Risk Behavior. The Vipers did Way Out. The Boys from the UK did Sick on You from Power Cut. The Hives, Hate to Say I Told You So. That is 25 years ago. That came out on Veni Vidi Vicious. Rancid from a couple years ago, Tomorrow Never Comes. Tomorrow Never Comes, I should say. And the Chats Stardust as well, Struck by Lightning from their album Get Effed. All right, we got the Mainliners, the Drunk Mums, Grail Guard, the Riptides, the Replacements, and we'll hear another from the Chats as we head towards the finish line of Rick Biscuit Ross. I don't even know my own damn name. Late Risers Club here on WMBI Cambridge.

the Sonics rumble in the background. The Chats. It's quite the anthem. The Clap from High Risk Behavior. The Replacements from way back in 1981 from Sorry Ma Forgot to Take Out the Trash. Customer. Grail Guard from Coventry in England did People Just Like You from their album Still No Future that just came out. The Drunk Mums did a tune called New Australia from their album Beer Baby. And the Mainliners did No Mas Tequila. All right, I'm going to leave you with Dead Moon. This has been Rick Biscuit Ross sitting in the Late Risers Club chair for a change. The Late Risers Club is loud music, 10 to 12. Every weekday here on WMBR. It has been since dinosaurs ruled the earth, and it will for the foreseeable future. This station exists because of you, our listeners who donate to us and keep us going. Thanks for that, always.

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3: 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All right, that does it for Late Risers Club. 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

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You can find it on your phone. If you put it there, you have to go to our website to do that. It's Chris Casello in the background with a Johnny Cash, Roy Cash tune, I Still Miss Someone, from Chris Casello's album Surfin' Hayride. Bought it right off of him in Nashville a few months ago. Gonna hear Sunvolt, Jerry Jeff Walker with one of my favorite tunes of his, Bill Kirchen, Kimmy Bitter with a Cindy Walker tune, Dave Alvin, and the illustrious Billy Strings, right here on Second Fiddle, right here on WMBR Cambridge.

Who do we hear? We heard Billy Strings there, Burn the Other End. New album, So Much for Goodbyes. Angel on Your Shoulder from Dave Alvin, before that from Blackjack David. It's, I think, a re-release, actually. Kimmy Bitter, Hey Mr. Bluebird, originally by Ernest Tubb. Took it off a compilation called It's Her All Her Fault, a tribute to Cyndi Walker. And Bill Kirchen did Highway to Heaven. His new one's Cat Out of the Bag. And Jerry Jeff Walker, one of my favorite albums of his, live at Grin Hall, I Feel Like Hank Williams Tonight. That's a good one. Sunvolt, Away from the Blues. Their new album's called Sound Signal Serenades. All right, up next, the Jayhawks. Bill Kirchen again. Old Crow Medicine Show with Evan Felker of the Turnpike Troubadours. Eli Paperboy Reed, re-release of Boone Creek album with early Ricky Skaggs and Jerry Douglas, dobro player. And then we'll hear Margot Price with Joan Baez. All right, let's get at it. Jayhawks, Kingston Girl from Sanctuary Park, their new album.

background shadowy men on a shadowy planet goes out to our buddy Dave from the left coast, having an average weekend. It's the tune. All right, Margot Price of Joan Baez did De Colores, and Days of Unrest. Boone Creek, way back in the 70s, but re-released now. Billy Ricky Skaggs and Jerry Douglas, Hitchhiking to California. Eli Paperboy Reed, I know he used to play here. I don't know where he lives now. How Can I Forget from his album Getting There. Okra Medicine Show, featuring Evan Felker of the Turnpike Troubadours, and Revolution Now from their album Union Made. Bill Kirchin, Cat Out of the Bag, title track of his newest, and the Jayhawks with a Gary Lewis tune, Kingston Girl, from their 11th studio album, Sanctuary Park. All right, up next, Kenny Spivey, Ray Sawyer, Ronnie Keenan, Al Ferriero, and the Lindsay Brothers. We do a couple sets of kind of rare stuff here from Louisiana and the like, rockabilly-ish. Anyway, it's all on your community radio station, WMBI.

Jimmy's freaky ride. Ain't a meanin' money more. Wanna baby, let's go, go, go. Hey, baby, come on over here and let's go poppin' tonight. Well, I'll always love and I'll always treat you right. Well, I'm up be poppin', baby.

It's Los Animeros with Palo Duro from K Barbaro. Sorry, I can't roll my R's. Lindsay Brothers, Let's Get Down to Business. Al Ferrier, Hey Baby. Ronnie Keenan, Stop Sign on Your Heart. Ray Sawyer, Rockin' Satellite. Kenny Spivey, Wake Up This Morning. All right. And before that, we heard a good part of Shadowy Man on a Shadowy Planet doing Having an Average Weekend. All right, Tommy Bell, Ivory Jackson, James Wilson, and Jimmy Katz, Pee Wee Trahan, as we finish this set of Southern rock stuff here on WMBR's Second Fiddle, Cambridge, Mass.

the Homeros again. We heard Pee Wee Trahan bop and rock tonight. James Wilson of Jimmy Cat said, "You won't know why till I'm gone." Ivory Jackson did Aurelia. And Tommy Bell, Swamp Gal. All right, we got Maggie Price with a Bob Dylan tune. We got Christian Parker with Earl Poole Ball and Patrick Cleary. We got Dolly Parton doing a Dylan tune. We got the illustrious Skeeter Davis. Skeeter sings Dolly. Got Charlie Crockett. Got Joshua Walker. We got River Shook. And it's all second fiddle, my friends.

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Why can't a man be accepted for what he has to be?

Heard River Shook if we got a chance. Joshua Ray Walker, Shoot Me Straight, Ain't Dead Yet. Charlie Crockett, Waylon Rides Again from Clovis. His 19th studio album. Feels like all of them came out this year. Skeeter Davis did Just the Way I Am from Skeeter Sings Dolly. Dolly Parton, who just passed, Don't Think Twice, It's All Right. Christian Parker with Earl Pool Ball and Patrick Cleary did There Must Be Someone. And Margot Price did Maggie's Farm. All right, we got Sad Daddy, Jovan Webb, Chuck Watson playing right on Mount Auburn Street many years ago. And then Neil Young and the Crumb Hearts. As we cruise along here, second fiddle.

They're from the city, but they sure know what country music means. I'm gonna, since you folks seem to like the Merle Travis style pretty good, I'll do you an old Elmore Brothers tune along the same style. They didn't pick it like this, but I sort of favor Merle's kind of picking, I guess, a little bit. He used to be, well, he still is, sort of my idol. In old time, I don't know what kind of a style you call this unless you call it Merle Travis style picking. He come from down in the coal mining country in Kentucky. This tune is the Deep River Blues.

I heard the Merry Wallopers Kit Kat Club from their newest album, Patty Wackery, will be in Boston in March, right near St. Patty's Day. Kacey Musgraves' new album is called Middle of Nowhere. We heard, I think, is a great tune, Back on the Wagon. Gray Delisle. It's a woman, and it's Gray Delisle. DELISLE. Brand new, just got it. There's The Door from Don't Turn Around. Neil Young and Chrome Hearts did second songs, title track of the new album. Doc Watson, Club 47. See a plaque for Club 47 down on Mount Auburn Street. Long gone, though. We heard the Deep River Blues by Doc Watson. Jovan Webb did Gunpowder and Lead from Son of a Sinner. And Sad Daddy to Break Into Your House from Ozark Shine. Got Sheryl Crow with Jesse Wells. We got Margaret Gillespie with a kind of quirky tune. And we got Bill Kirchin. That's who's coming up in the next three here on Second Fiddle WMBI.

That is Los Animeros, Cumbia de Magdalena, from their newest album, Que Barbaro. Skip James, a cleaned up version of the Catfish Blues. I don't know, man. A little too sterile for me. Anyway, Dennis Brennan, When You Were Loving Him, from his album Engagement. Cordova's did Stone Cold Stone. Bill Kirchen did One More Ride, that featured Jimmy Dale Gilmore. Cat Out of the Bag. Margaret Glaspie, and a cool tune, That Rose, from I Am Both. Sheryl Crow with Jesse Wells did Freedom Bus from her newest Pick You Up. All right. Whiskey Town, Neil Young again. Ry Cooder action as we head towards the finish line here of Second Fiddle.

los animeros again. Danza de los Cigüeros, which is a dance of the cactuses, I think. I should have looked it up. I didn't. Dolly Parton, Linda Ronstadt, and Emmy Lou Harris, the late Dolly Parton now. To know him is to love him. Geraldine Fibbers with a version of Dolly Parton's Jolene. Kim Deal and Bob Pollard, Love Hurts. By Budlow Bryant. Comes off a soundtrack of the music from motion picture Love in a 45. I love that version, actually. Ry Cooder, My Old Kentucky Home. Right, Randy Newman too. Neil Young and the Chrome Hearts, new album, second song, new song, Casting Me Away From You. The Whiskey Town, Excuse Me While I Break My Own Heart Tonight, from their album Faithless Street. All right. George Jones coming up here to take you out. This is all on your community radio station, WMBR Cambridge.

Two great ones from George Jones there. Good Year for the Roses and She Thinks I Still Care. Thanks for listening. This has been Second Fiddle on WMBR Cambridge.

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3: 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Spare.

Good morning. This is Locke with Leaves Turn Inside You. I am exhausted, and I think the songs I picked today are going to kind of reflect that. It's just been a crazy week. I had to travel for work, and it feels like I'm just trying to power through the end of the week. And I sort of just picked songs that keep me energized, maybe just for my own sanity. The stuff that helps me to get through when you just want to go to bed, but you gotta keep pushing. So it's going to be a little more stream of consciousness, but there's some good energy here. So hopefully anyone else who's like barely hanging on by Friday can get some energy out of this too. Going to start with extended or full mix of Go by the Chemical Brothers featuring Q-Tip, actually the second song he did with them on top of Galvanize. And I remember the first time I heard it, I was like, wow, that really sounds like Q-Tip, because he's not credited.

Love that song. That was Narashite by Haru Nemuri off of her debut album, Haru to Shura. I just love the, like, disdain in her voice, almost like disgust as she's delivering, and when she breaks into the scream before the second chorus, it's just so cathartic. Next up, I'm actually really excited to play this. So on Skrillex's album this year, it was sort of done as like a mix of a bunch of different snippets, I think like from leaked songs and unreleased stuff over the past 10 years. But one of them, While You Were Sleeping, it was only like 45 seconds long, but I just kept re-listening to it because the synth on it sounded like a revving engine, and it was just like unbelievable. And just a couple weeks ago, he put out a full version of the song. So this is While You Were Sleeping by Skrillex featuring Virtual Riot.

Oh, that ending is unreal. All right, let's get some upbeat stuff going. This is just like a whole bunch of songs that I have on various playlists or just put on if I'm like exhausted and need to pump myself up. Let's start off with Another Winter by Anamanaguchi. This is actually from the soundtrack to the Scott Pilgrim game, which it's actually a really good game. I'm a huge fan of Scott Pilgrim. I prefer the books to the movie, but all versions of it honestly are good, including this soundtrack. This is Another Winter.

So back in the day, I actually inspired by Onomanaguchi because on their early records, they used to like program those like NES and Game Boy sounds on actual like cartridges. And so I actually like made a cartridge for a Game Boy that would allow you to program like melodies. I gave up after like 20 minutes. I don't know how they could possibly do it. It is like such a painful interface to deal with, to only have like the directional pad and two buttons. It makes it even more impressive. All right, next up, gonna play G by Girls' Generation. I don't think this one needs any explanation. Debatably like the best K-pop song of all time. I don't know. I would say so.

That was, of course, Jumpin' Jack Flash by The Stones. Perfect song to take whatever menial errand you might be doing and make you feel like you're in a Scorsese movie, walking down the streets of, like, 70s New York. Let's see. I'm going to change it up a bit, play some Sophie. For those not familiar, Sophie was an incredibly influential producer who made huge waves both in, like, just the development of like bubblegum bass and sort of the future pop sound, and also like trans awareness in the electronic community. She tragically passed away a few years back in a horrible accident. She fell actually on New Year's Eve, but just the outpouring of grief made me so happy because she had been like sort of underground for a while, part of like the PC music scene, getting like Pitchfork coverage, but her one album, Oil of Every Pearl's On Insides, which I found out is actually supposed to be read like I love every person inside, which is very sweet. It's become like very popular in the past like 5 years. This is the song Immaterial, which will just get you grooving no matter what mood you're in.

That was Girlfriend by Luna. It's funny. John just came in, John of Breakfast of Champions fame, and when the Sophie song was playing, he asked if it was Chipmunk Pop, which, like, honestly, not wrong. As a staunch defender of Nightcore as an aesthetic tool, which hopefully will be the most embarrassing thing I say on the air today, there's something about that, like, sped up, pitched up sound that, at least for me, is undeniable. Probably why I enjoy 100 Gex so much. Let's see. Next up, going to play... Okay, so I'm going to play Search and Destroy by the Stooges, but I have a little bit of a rant. So when Raw Power first came out, it was mixed both by Iggy Pop and David Bowie. And the Bowie mix was the original release. And it was a good mix, but it was sort of sterile, a little cold, kind of what you'd hear on, like punk albums, like... you know, like Marky Moon or something in the late 70s, or like Wire. But then in the 90s, the Iggy mix was released, and audiophiles don't tend to like it because, like, the whole thing is just completely in the red. But I think it has such an amazing sound because it just, like, hits you in the face. So that is the version I am going to play. This is Search and Destroy by the Stooges.

Can't Beat the Beach Boys to get your mood up, right? That was Darwin off of Wild Honey. It's really interesting. Like, I don't know. I think all of the late 60s, like, album covers that the Beach Boys did were kind of not the best. Even, like, I know it's sacrilege to ever complain about Smile, but, like, the drawing for Smile, I feel like it could have been even tightened up a little bit, and that's to say nothing about the Smiley Smile one. I don't know. It's just, if you think, like, if you didn't know what was on those records, like, would those be particularly appealing covers versus, like, you know, Revolver or Let It Bleed? I don't know. But yeah, I am just going to play one more song, which is one of my favorites. It was like my classic, like, end of an all-nighter song back when I was in college. It's the final track off of the debut album by the Arctic Monkeys, Whatever People Say, That's What I'm Not. And I actually really lyrically like this song because the whole album is sort of set up as like a biting critique of the supposed excess of like London's culture in the 2000s. But the sort of like subtle like chauvinism of the main character, whether that's actually Alex Turner's point of view or not, is like turned on its head in the final song, where he basically admits that like he's exactly like all of the people that he's criticizing, and that he's just like further isolating himself from people that he likes. And it's just a really great finish to the album that gives it this very like thoughtful finale. This is A Certain Romance.

Well, it's time for me to depart. Have a great weekend, everyone. I'm actually going to be traveling next week, so I will be coming to you pre-recorded from either Florence or Rome, depending on when I get to record it. But looking forward to it. Have a good one.

Right around 8 o'clock here at WMBR in Cambridge, first on your FM dial. Welcome once again to the Breakfast of Champions.

Good morning. That was Spoon with their song Inside Out from the They Want My Soul album. Came out in 2014. And prior to Spoon, starting off the morning here on the Breakfast of Champions, Ethereal Counterbalance, band from the UK, pretty much this one guy, Rod Goodway, sadly passed away some years ago. But that was from a 1990 album he did, the song Inside Out, with help from Nick Salomon from the Bevis Frond a little bit, although pretty much everything was done by Rod on that album, I believe. Yes, we have a theme this morning. Good morning, this is the Breakfast Champions on WMBR. My name is John Bernard. It's 13 minutes past 8. And looks like a really nice summery day today before fall kicks in. Sunny skies, highs in the upper 70s. Tonight, though, staying clear, maybe partly cloudy, but cooling down quite a bit with lows in the mid-50s. And then tomorrow looks positively autumnal. Sunny skies, but highs only in the low 60s. Sunday, highs again only in the low 60s, but also some showers likely in the afternoon and evening. Bowery Electric in the background, and we continue on with our theme, getting a little more punky here, with Boston band The Operators and their song from 2002 called Inside Out.

All right. 5 songs in like 8.5 minutes. I feel like Joni. that was The Fells from Tucson. From a 1997 album. I think, yeah, probably their first album, self-titled, the song Inside Out. We heard The Bouncing Souls before that, a band that I think in my 40-plus years here, the only other time I played them was 10 years ago when Tim Gilman picked them for Band of the Week, when we used to Band of the Week feature on Breakfast Champions. Anyway, I am playing them this morning because they have a song called Inside Out from their Anchors Away album from 2003. The Black Cheers, I believe they're a Boston area band from an album from last year. Their song Inside Out. We heard Das Kapitans from the UK with their song Inside Out from a few years ago. And started off with The Operators, again, from here in town. And their song Inside Out from their Citizens Band album that came out like almost 25 years ago. 24 years ago. 2002. All right. We continue our theme now with another UK punk band, although this song's a little more, I would call this a little more new wave than punk. 999 and their song Inside Out.

That's a San Francisco band called Blades of Joy. They were around 6-8 years ago. That was from their 2018 album, self-titled, the song Inside Out. A band from the Netherlands before that, The Tapes, going back to 1980. And their song Inside Out started off with 999 from the UK, also from 1980. A popular year for new wave bands to write songs called Inside Out. 999 did Inside Out as well. 836 here on the BOC, where we continue with our theme. There are so many songs called Inside Out. It's unbelievable. I knew of a few, and I could have filled 2 hours of Inside Out songs, but I there would have been a lot of bad ones. All right. Up next, a band from Portland, Oregon, called Mope Grooves. They were kind of affiliated with this scene centered around the Woolen Men. Anyway, they had an album out in 2018 called The Waves, and this song is called, as you might expect, Inside Out.

That's the original Sins. And their song Inside Out. When researching all these Inside Out songs, I noticed a band that was played a bunch a few years ago called the Catatonic Sons. But it turned out their song was just a cover of that original Sins song. Also, original Sins, unlike all the other Inside Out songs this morning, there's a slash between the words inside and out, but I figured that was okay. I hope you approve. Before the original Sins, that goes back to their very first album, by the way, from 1987, Big Soul. Before the original Sins Inside Out, we heard the Clean Inside Out from their Oddities album, collection of oddities that they put out back in the day. And Mope Grooves started that set off with their song Inside Out. Getting down to the final stretch here with Section 25 in the background at the moment with their song Inside Out. We move on to New Jersey. Not New Jersey, what am I saying? Brooklyn. Straight out of Brooklyn, UVTV from their Happy album, came out in 2019, the song Inside Out.

Couldn't finish the theme hour without playing that one. The Mighty Lemon Drops, Inside Out, from their World Without End album, going back to 1988. Chameleons before that, also from the 80s, their song Inside Out. We heard the Nervous Eaters, a band that's been around since the late 70s, actually. But from a recent album that they put out, Inside Out from Nervous Eaters, followed UVTV, going back to 2019, and their song Inside Out. That concludes the theme hour here on the Breakfast Champions WMBR. By the way, I haven't been giving... Oh, well, first I should tell you, this is WMBR in Cambridge. It's just past 9 o'clock. My name's John. And we now start the new music hour, the mostly new music hour, until the end when I do something different. We're going to... Well, first I want to mention, I keep forgetting to say that I am live this morning, and you can reach me by calling 617-253-8810 or texting 617-253-8810 or emailing boc at wmbr.org. We start the new music hour with a song. I've been meaning to play this for a number of weeks, from the forthcoming Team Dresch album, new Team Dresch album. This song is called Growing Underground.

That is a Syphilis for you. Song from last show. A band that I saw at Drumfest

over Labor Day weekend, who also have a new album coming out later this fall, I think. Forgot the date. Human Hearts, featuring Franklin Bruno, and the song Still in Error, one of the more rockin' things he's done in quite a while. Before Human Hearts, we heard Blair Parks from New Zealand. I love that guy. He keeps pumping out music. All the Dark Times is the name of that song from a recent album called Undercurrents. And Team Dresch from their forthcoming album. Is that out yet? It's coming out really soon. The song Growing Underground, yeah, from Team Dresch. All right, it's 9:12 here on the Breakfast of Champions. My name's John Bernhardt, playing new music for another half hour or so, or 40 minutes. We'll see. Until shortly before 10 o'clock, when I'll be looking back a number of years and seeing what bands I played for the first time on that date. Anyway, continuing with new stuff, Brooklyn's Parts and Labor have a new album out, first album in like 15 years or so. And yeah, Sue Safton's been playing this one all summer. I've been meaning to play it more, and whatever, I'm playing it now. The album is called Set of All Sets, and this one is called Like They're Here to Stay from Parts and Labor.

band out of Portland, Oregon. Also Wooden Men related. I played something in the first hour that was Wooden Men related. Band called The Grebes. Self-titled album that came out earlier this summer, and the song Lonely Smile. I thought that was good. Rick White and Julie Doiron, originally in Eric's Trip, put out their first album together in quite a while. Earlier this summer, but I've been meaning to play it more. It's really good, really solid. Are You Aware is the song we heard from those two, and Parts and Labor starting off that set from their new album, First in 15 Years. Like They're Here to Stay is the song we heard. 9:25 here on the BOC WMBR. My name is John Bernhardt. It is a Friday, and the weather is looking quite lovely today, with sunny skies, highs in the mid-70s. Tonight, still staying clear to partly cloudy, but cooling down with lows in the low to mid-50s. Tomorrow, Saturday, looks sunny, but a lot cooler with highs only in the low 60s. Sunday, showers likely in the afternoon and evening with highs again in the low 60s. Another guy who hasn't put out an album in a really long time is Peter Jeffries from New Zealand. He's got a new album which is officially out today, apparently. And, first album in like 25 years. And, check it out. This is one of the songs from it called Draw It By Hand from Peter Jeffries.

All right, that's Swansea Sound featuring Amelia from Heavenly and Hugh from the Poustics teaming up on one of those dialogue rock songs that they do so well. I need to come up with a better name for that genre. Mean to Be Mean, also the band also features other members from Heavenly and the Dentists, quite the super group. But the funny thing about that song, all right, so they did that song when they played in Wendy's living room. When I recorded them in Wendy's living room some months ago when they were in town. And before they played it, Amelia was like, there's a bad word in this song. And it turned out the word they were worried about was bell end, which is, I had never heard it before. Wendy had never heard it before. But it's, you know, it's a word for penis. And apparently it's really horrible to say that in England and you can't say it on the radio over there. I'm saying it here. I assume it's not a problem. But what I didn't realize at the time, because I think they also edited them out on the radio performance, they just weren't sure about bell end, was that there's two other words that were also bad. So when they released the song just recently for airplay, they released a regular version and they released a radio edit. And they edited out bell end again. They edited out an F word, but for inexplicable reason, they kept the C word in. Which I guess is just not a big deal in England. So they just like kept it in. So I was faced with this quandary of having two different versions, neither being the one I really wanted because I thought it was dumb that they edited out bell end. So I took the two versions and I edited it together. So, oh, and by the way, they actually recorded a new version, a new vocals for it, so they replaced the word. So the F word, instead of saying F off, they say beat off, which you might have heard there. And the C word, I just edited it, and instead of bell end, they had melon, which I thought was dumb, so I put bell end back in. So I made this sort of Frankenstein mix that had words that were okay in the United States and edited out the ones that were not okay, like the C word. Anyway, I put a lot of work into that. So I hope you appreciate it. Before Swansea Sound, we heard Railcard, also featuring members of Heavenly, the rhythm section of Heavenly, as well as Rachel Love, who was in Dolly Mixture way back when. Their new album is out today, I believe. And I also played that song a couple weeks ago. So not actually a syphilis, not song from last show, song from 2 weeks ago. So I guess a syphtusa. Or Siftsa, maybe, or Siftusa, something like that. Anyway, Railcard did Unstable Neighbor. We heard Yummy Fur in their first album in like 25 years of new stuff coming out next week. The song Headphones is what we heard from Yummy Fur from Scotland. And Peter Jeffries from New Zealand, an album supposedly out today, the song Draw It By Hand. All right, 9:40 here on the BOC. I talked a lot. I got a lot more new stuff to play, including this one. I've been meaning to play this more also. Hobnobs from Holland from their album Helmets Off that came out earlier this summer. The song is My Conditions.

New from Antietam, also a Syphilis song from last show. I played that last week when I was doing my Dramfest roundup. They played a great set at that festival a couple weeks ago. The Finest Line from their new album, The Counting Game, just out a couple weeks ago. Mail from Ireland was before that, a new digital single they have out called Scam Manifesto, also just out a couple weeks ago. And the Hobnobs from the Netherlands started that set off with My Conditions from their album that came out earlier this summer. One more new one that I'll be looking back some years. This new one is from the Australian band 1-800-MIKEY, who have a brand new album also just out a couple weeks ago. Here's the title track called In Yun.

0: Dressy Bessie, a band I played for the very first time 28 years ago this morning on September 18th, 1998. Also played a new one from 1-800-MIKEY before that. One last song for you that I also played for the band I played for the first time 28 years ago this morning. Richard Buckner.
1: You, Jewel.
0: 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I'll be seeing

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1: It very well might be just after 10 o'clock in the morning, and you are still tuned to WMBR in Cambridge for the next 2 hours. This program, it's called the Late Risers Club. My name is Mook, and we're going to start us off with something new from Ty Segall called Let Go.

Hey, late risers. It is, what day is it? It's, September 18th. Let's do that. Yes, you are tuned into Late Risers Club here on WMBR in Cambridge. My name is Mook. I'm your DJ on this fine Friday. Doing a pre-record today, so if you get a little echo, it's because I'm in the back corner of my dining room. That's where I'm hooked up here, so I can plug this into the stereo and everything, and yada, yada, yada. You don't need to worry about what I've got going for my home recording, but you should know that I am not available for calls or texts, but I've got it going. It's going to be a good 2 hours for you. It's going to be loud stuff, mostly new. Try to pick almost everything new. I'm going to do a little ska set further down. This is going out by request to Hot Mike, who wanted to get a little ska going, and you're going to enjoy that. And what else can I prompt you for? I don't know. It's going to be fun. It's going to be loud. It's going to be good. It's going to be good. In the background for bed music today, laying it down, we got Ronnie Dove, who just passed. When did he pass? On the 15th of September, which is, well, for me, yesterday. For you, 3 days ago. Recently just passed, Ronald Eugene Dove, this crooner in the background. Born out of Herndon, Virginia, which just so happens to be the town next to where I grew up in Northern Virginia. The front line of the Confederacy. But yes, passed in Pasadena, Maryland, aged 91. This pop star, this crooner, he was out on Diamond Records, he was out on Decca Records, he went on Cetron, he did MCA, he has been all over the map, and we are listening to Say You off Right or Wrong, but out kind of late in the career. This one's out in 83, I think that's right. No, this is a re-release, originally 64. Doesn't that sound nice? Doesn't this sound nice? Makes you miss Alex McNeil a little bit, doesn't it? Yes. But anyway, as I said, we got a lot coming. Let's just jump right into it. I got Wine Lips queued up next. This one's called Trip to the Doctor, and then we're going to jump from there. Hope you enjoy yourself. Late Risers Club, WMBR Cambridge.

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Hey, late risers. Welcome back. It's like 10:26-ish or so on Friday, although this is a pre-recorded show, so I have no idea when or how you are viewing this. I do know that I'm keeping tabs. Keeping tabs on the time and what we've been listening to. So what have we been listening to, dear friends? Let me see. I'm clicking around here. Let's do this. We just had Sweeping Promises there with their track, My Friends an Entomologist. I found that one in the Track Blasters. Props to Nick for finding that one in August once it just dropped. But, yeah, I dug that. It was fun. It was poppy. It was light. I liked it. And they are out of Lawrence, Kansas, the heart of the indie rock scene, dating back to like the early 90s. Still holding it down. And I'm going to link to their Bandcamp if you want to go to Track Blaster and check out their whole album, which is called You Say I Romanticize. And yes, we heard track two, My Friend's an Entomologist. I'm going to dedicate that one to Buck, if you're out there listening in. Buck is my buddy who studies ants in particular. And I'm actually headed this weekend, why I'm not here, we're headed to a camp out where we're going to be creating a structural facsimile of some sort of animal and then burning the effigy in a hedonistic pagan ritual. And a couple years ago, we chose the ant as our animal. Made a more than life-sized ant. Kind of reminded me of that ant from Honey, I Shrunk the Kids, actually. And we floated it in the middle of a pond and lit the mother on fire, and it was wonderful. And Buck was there to give us all the ant facts that year, which was great because it was, it's all about, you know, colonies and communities and being able to lift 10 times your own strength and having a powerful exoskeleton and a robust thorax. Actually, you know, Robust Thorax would be a great band name. Just saying. But yes, that is why I'm not here in real time, and this is a pre-record in case you're just getting that info. Mook is not in the building. But yes, Sweeping Promises, My Friend's an Entomologist, and that's good. I think this year we're doing Flamingo, also known as Flaming O, and the Phoenix of the Skies, the Crimson Wing. So if you're out there, you can text me, actually. I'll give you this. You can text me 617-253-8810, because that lives forever, and I will get it at some point. But let me know what your burning animal very well might be. And know that we are lighting that flamingo aflame. But that's where I'll be, which is why I'm not here. Although you're here, whenever this may be. All right, Sweeping Promises. Before that was Lacrosse Club. They have a new single out called Everyone Knew. That's on Cyberry. You got that going. They are out of Bristol, I do believe. Getting the Wales action for you. Something new from Lacrosse Club. Before them was Downtown Boys. They're going to be in town on the 22nd. They're going to play Roadrunner with Bikini Kill. They just signed to Sub Pop. Their new album is called Public Luxury. It's the first on Sub Pop. And it's killer from Downtown Boys. Good to see them moving up in the, I don't know, the corporate economic spheres of punk music. There is still a track for you. Downtown Boys with Viva La Rosa is what we heard. Viva La Rosa. If you go to the Track Blaster, you can go to their Bandcamp and check it out. Maybe even order their album if you do so wish, because Public Luxury is sick. And it's a great 11 tracks. I quite recommend it. And that was put out at the end of June. Let's see. Before Downtown Boys, where were we? Oh, we had Panic Shack. Their new single is called Grin and Bear It. And when was that? That's from May. But it's still good. Played them a few times here on this show. And they've got it out on Brace Yourself Records. Before Panic Shack was something brand new from Lambrini Girls. They got a new album that's going to drop in... When is it going to drop? I should know. January, I want to say? I'm gonna look. Let's see. Because Bandcamp will tell me. Yes, it's going to drop in January of 27, but they put in two-track singles. We heard Bang, Bang, Bang. This is the response in my read of it to the deny, defend, deflect bullet casings. If you're following that case out there.
It's funny. The Lambrini girls are talking about this song, and they say, oh, it's a Christ-like figure who has fallen or represents the devil or something along those lines. And I'm like, yeah, this is a Luigi thing. It sounds like it's a Luigi thing because, you don't mess around by... Why are you going to commercialize healthcare? Corporatize healthcare. Anyway, Lambrini girls still doing it hard and fast. Props to them. Their new album. You can pre-order it on the Bandcamp link. That's on Track Blaster if you want. And yes, the single's called Bang, Bang, Bang. Before that was Wine Lips with Trip to the Doctor. And I was in a healthcare mood. Their new album, TV Dinner, is out on Stomp. Came out just about 2.5 weeks ago from Wine Lips. And then we start off the whole show with Ty Segall. His new single is called Let Go. It's off Chrome. This is pretty new off Drag City. And that's what we got. In the background, Ronnie Dove crooning it up. What have I chosen for this one? This one's called Hello Pretty Girl. This is also off of Right or Wrong, his 1964 release. Won't you come back, pretty girl? Yes. And again, a little bit of the love to Alex McNeil and the Lost and Found. If you're digging this. I'm not sure who's going to be up at noon to cover that spot, but I think you get the taste. All right. That is what we got. Again, Late Rises Club. This is Mook. I'm pre-recording it. 617-253-8810. If you do want to give me a shout, I do like the shouts. You can say hi. I'll take a hi. All right, we're going to move next. As I mentioned, we got a little ska set. We're going to jump right into it. I was going to maybe a little later, but now's the time. Now's the time. We're half an hour in. We're losing daylight, so let's make it happen. The Fest is coming up in Gainesville at the end of October, 23rd, 24th, 25th of this year. And if you want to head down and check out some of the best of the hard ska punk in the world, it is going to be down in Florida. But though it's down there, we've got something new from local group Pink Slip, who's going to make it down to Fest this year. They got a new single out called Finger Food, and I'm going to do it right now. I'm going to premiere it right here on this station. So, Heather, if you're out there, I really love this one. This is really good. It just dropped a couple days ago from Pink Slip. It's called Finger Food, local ska at its finest here on the Late Risers Club.

Transitions. Not always the best at it here. All right, late risers, it's about 10:52-ish, maybe 10:51. I don't even know. Time to take a breather, remind you that you are tuned to WMBR in Cambridge. This is the Late Risers Club. My name is Mook, and we just got our second set down, and it was a set full of folks who are going to be at the fest in Gainesville at the end of October. So if you dug any of that stuff, tickets are still available if you can make your way down there. October 23, 24, 25, I'm going to link to it on the Bandcamp. No, the Track Blast, if you want to check it. And see this amazing, amazing lineup of the bands that are just currently announced and more to come. More to come. So what do? We had Pink Slip there. They got a new single out called Bare Hands. It's off their LP that drops, I think, in October, called Morbid Stuff. And they've got a record release show, don't they? Yes, they do. I just learned about this. On October 2nd, that's a Friday, up in Faces in Malden. You can check it out. It's going to be joined by A Little Low and So Many Dangers, if you're getting into that prog, ska, punk stuff. Yes, it's an all-ages show. And the LP is called Bathtub Madonna. It's going to be good. So thanks, Pink Slip. Glad to finally get that one out for you. And I feel so proud that I'm assuming that might be the first time a finger food as a single is played out on the Late Risers. So if you're tuning in, Heather, high fives. High fives. But yes. So yes, Pink Slip on the 2nd of October at Faces, and then down at the end of October at the Fest in Gainesville. Also at the Fest, headlining will be Pup. So we played their track, by we, I mean the Royal We, which is just me, Mook. I played the track Bare Hands. That's off their 2019 release, Morbid Stuff, which I think, is that Epitaph? Maybe. I should figure that out. Anyway, big names down at Fest. And thanks, Pup. Then we went to Pulley, which I know was from Epitaph. We went back to 1999 to their self-titled album. I think it's self-titled. It's the cursing middle finger cartoon. Pulley with their track Gone takes me way back to 1999. Where were you when that album dropped? Were you listening to the Southern California ska punk like I was? Then you were in for a treat. I love that. Best of the Clinton years rounding us out there. Pulley with Gone. And they'll be at Fest. Yes, they'll be at Fest too. I'm just confirming that. That's true. Then we had War on Women. Band out of Bulmer. Their track White Lies is off their 2020 release, Wonderful Hell. That's a Bridge 9 release. So the boys in Salem really picked them up. Dug that one. After War on Woman, we had... what do we have? Oh, Flying Raccoon Suit. Some of those melodic of the ska punk that I like. Eat the World is what we heard. That's off their 23 release, Moonflower. And then we rounded out with the boys from New Bedford, A Wilhelm Scream, with their track Somebody's Gonna Die. Their new one is called Cheap Heat. And it's really good. It's all really good. And that's that. And that's all set. That's all. That's a Fest-related set for you. And yes, all inspired by Hot Mike wanting some ska. So I hope that sated your appetite there. Your itches. Your scratches. All right. Ronnie Dove crooning it in the background with his track Cry. We're going to let this one go one or two more times as I read you the concert report because, yes, this show is part of MIT's WMBR community service, and one of the services we provide is to tell you what's going on in the clubs. So tonight, which is not quite tonight, but tonight, if you're listening to this in real time for the first time, September 18th, it's a Friday. Happy Friday. I hope the weather's good for you. What do you want? What do you want to do? Middle East Up. How about this one? November's Doom, Vigil, and Cowardice will be at Middle East Upstairs. O'Brien's in Hip Alston Village has live band karaoke, and that band is so good. So get out there. Belt your heart out. It's worth it. It's worth it to lose your voice all weekend to make it real and give it your all on that tiny stage at O'Brien's tonight with live band karaoke.
The Rockwell up in Davis has telescreens. The Jungle, that little black box in Union Square. Somerville has Beft, Trucker's Atlas, Holes and Socks, and Hot Lunch. Deep Cuts has Sparta and Public Opinion. Faces in Malden's got The Lots and Lansbury's. And the American Legion, number 442 in Cambridge, has a 6 p.m. show tonight with Step First, A Thief's Blade, and more. And that's what we've got. Again, not doing it live, but if you want to hit me up, 617-253-8810, give me a text. I'll get it eventually once I'm back from my weekend of flaming. What do we got next? Thanks, Ronnie. That was lovely. We're going to go to Public Opinion because they are playing a show tonight. Let's do this one, Bands in Town. They will be with Sparta at Deep Cuts. We're going to hear this track called Closed Captioning. It's something new from them. The album's called The Curse of Public Opinion. It is put out on Side One Dummy, and you're going to like it. Let's get this queued up. Here is Public Opinion with Closed Captioning. Late Risers Club, WMBR, Cambridge.

How are we doing, late risers? It's about 11:15 here. Assuming time is still real. And I'm going to read back what we've been listening to. Let's take a little bit of a break. We had the Verse Saints there out of Ludlow, UK, with their single Blue-Eyed Boy. New from them, they just put out at the end of July. Couldn't find really any more information about what they're releasing, so we'll stick with that one. A little dreamy, a little fuzzy, a little mood setting to get us into this second hour here. Before Verse Saints, though, we did have Dinosaur Jr., something new. Jay Maskus and crew, what is this, their like sixth release in a little while? Anyway, they're pumping them out. The track is called No Friends. The album is called There Near, and it is really good. I'm going to link to the Bandcamp if you want to check it out on Track Dash Blaster. That was preceded by Alien Chicks. Their track Mad Men is off Toys Taken at Birth, which is coming out at some point. Isn't it coming out at some point? Yeah, it's coming out in October. A little five track for you from Alien Chicks. And if you want to, I don't know, pre-order, I'm going to link to them too. Toys Taken at Birth. Put out on Alco Pop. Then we had Dead Boys before that. That's an RIP going out to Cheetah Chrome. As Dead Boys did lose their lead guitarist. And he died on September 13th at the age of 71. Thought you might enjoy that. Going out to the Cheetah. We heard the track What Love Is off their 1977 classic, Young, Loud, and Snotty. Da-boom. Then we start off with Public Opinion, because they're going to be coming to town. Aren't they coming to town? I thought they were going to town. I was going to tell you when, but I forgot to tell you when. Let me just tell you when. Yes, they are going to be here. Playing with Sparta at Deep Cuts tonight. And I think you'll like it. All right, so that is what we got. Track-Blaster.com has all the stuff in here. Let's get this bad music going again. Boom, boom, ba-doom, ba-boom. And, yeah, that's all we got. Again, 617-253-8810 with a text if you want to reach me. I am not here live, so don't bother calling. I don't think anyone's going to pick up. But if you want to let me know how you are, where you are, and what you are, I'd appreciate it. All right, getting a little down. I need to pump this one up a little bit. We're going to keep this moving, though. Aluminum's got a new one called Killing Time. We're going to hear it in a second. It's put on Felt Records that dropped at the end of August. And then from there, we're just going to roll. Again, this is the Late Risers Club, WMBR in Cambridge. My name is Mook. I got you till noon, so stick around. Much, much, much, much more to come.

Oh, hey. Say you are there, late risers. Welcome back. It's about 11:33-ish or so. As we're running out one of our more finer sets on this fine program, I'll tell you what we've been listening to. We just had Snail Gun there, their track SD. It's off their album Glass Walls, which just came out on Undone. Oh, I don't know, a few months ago. Put out from their homes in Melbourne. Preceding that was Cardboard with Lost and Found. That's off their self-titled from last year, 2025. I'm going to link to that, too, if you want to check it. Then we had City Dog with their new single called Wooden Hand. Couldn't find much more about that, what their releases are going to be looking like, but I'll keep an eye on City Dog for you as my community service for you. And then we start off that set with Aluminium. With their track Killing Time, it's off Iconoclast Ha Ha, which will be out at the end of October this year. But they put that single for you, so you might like it. And you can click it and go to Bandcamp and do some pre-order if you like. And that is put out on Dandy Boy Records. Yes. All right, how are we looking here? With Ronnie Dove in the background, what do we got? Say You Again? Yes, we're doing Say You Again. Just crooning away. I'm going to tell you about Ronnie here. Just passed on September 15th, but born September 7th, 1935. He was the son of a Fairfax County, Virginia police sergeant in the 30s and 40s, which was a totally different Northern Virginia back then, I'll tell you that. He cut his teeth in the clubs of Baltimore. And he formed the group The Belltones, where they played up through the 50s, and in late 50s, they recorded their debut single, Loverboy, which got him charting up there. He went solo with Diamond Records in 1964, which is where we find this album, Right or Wrong. And this peaked at number 40 out there with Say You, making it just barely on the hit parade of Billboard's top charts. It is all the way up to top 20 at 5 chart singles after his 3 albums off Diamond. Which, man, I do miss Alex McNeil. He would have been able to rattle this off like it was nothing else. Anyway, pour one out there for Ronnie, the RIP of the day. All right, risers, let's see what's going on in the clubs, shall we? Let's go on out tonight. I said that already. Let's go tomorrow night. How about that? Saturday, September 19th, Middle East Downstairs. Let's just jump in. Over Tonight and Tommy Reagan will be at the Middle East Down. O'Brien's has a 2 p.m. matinee on Saturday with Modern Crocodiles, The Law, Lawyers, and Michael Bavarta. It's a tough one if you got The Law and Lawyers on the same billing. What, you know, that's how it goes. O'Brien's has the night show tomorrow with Babes, Today Junior, and Dr. Vet and the Dead Pets. I think if you got Dead Pets, you should find a new Dr. Vet. Anyway, that's going on in Alston. Midway down in JP's got a 3 p.m. with The Hidden Tracks, The Strangeroos, Heath Smith and the Constants, and The Boundary Objects. The Jungle's got Spruce, Paper Cage, and The Girl. Deep Cuts and Method with Perennial, Cianola, and Miracle Blood. Oh, this is a good one. Luann Park in Somerville. It's got a 1 to 6/7 p.m. I guess their permits let them go a little bit longer tomorrow. The Luann David Park, I'm not sure where that is, but it says Somerville/Fifth Column, but you'll figure it out. Luann David Park with KYLM Retirement Plan After Party. With Nice Guys, Andy California, The Sweats, Gossip Caller, and many, many, many more. Notch in Salem, because they're getting their fall stuff going now. On Saturday's got Clone, Spirit Hotel, and Bastard Leg. The Palladium in Wista's got Dying Fetus, Crowbar, and more. And it's both Roslindale Porch Fest and Melrose Porch Fest. Both are noon to 6, and got many, many, many, many bands if you want to go out wandering.
the weather's good out in Rossi or up in Melrose. That's all Saturday the 19th. Looking ahead to Sunday the 20th. Might be a little rainy, but you can do what you want. On Middle East Upstairs, got Pink Breath of Heaven, Flutterer, and Spirit Hotel. O'Brien's with Divorce Cake, The Outs, Alfred B. Loud, and Bag Lady. Midway's got the 3 p.m. with Hot Slander, The Ghouls. In the meantime, Mass Spy and Voice of Dissent. BMH with Cheek Face, Apes of the State, and Sadie, or Sad 13. Still doing it. Sadie's out there. It'll be at Brighton Music Hall. Welcome back. Alston will welcome you with open arms. The Jungle on Sunday's got Space Casino. This time it's Personal and Impedigore. Central Square Elks with Out of Pocket, Sin Against Sin, Risk, and More. Crystal Ballroom's got Ether Rose and Deep Cuts with Convinced Friend, Jake McKelvey, and Tiberius. Looking ahead a little bit, tell you what's going on out there. Anything worth saying? Mastodon will be at the House of Blues on the 23rd. You want to check that out. The Prodigy is going to be at Roadrunner on the 24th with Femtinal. And yeah, there's a lot going on here. WMBR.org has all of this stuff on the left-hand side. You can click that little rock button and see what's going on in the clubs. You can also check out some discographical details, the playlists, the archives, and so much more. You can go poking around. We do hope you enjoy yourself, but be careful because it is the internet. All right. I'm going to move on from this Ronnie Dove here. We're going to keep this moving. Sparta's playing tonight. I told you this like six times. So, yeah, thanks, Ronnie. They're going to be at Deep Cuts and Method. You might like it. So I'm going to play this one. This one's called Crater. This one's off of Cut a Silhouette, their new one that came out in May. And you're going to enjoy it here at Late Risers Club.

Whoa. All right, hold on. Where were we with that? Let's switch. Bed fail. There we go. Let's do some converge bed. All right. We just rounded out there with crowbar. You know, let's just start this whole thing over. Let's do this. All right. We start off that set with Sparta with their track Crater. That's off Cut a Silhouette, their new one from Equal Vision. And yes, they are going to be at Deep Cuts tonight with Public Opinion. Check it out. Followed that with Shooting Daggers. Their track Adrenaline is off their album The Real Life Thing. Something new from New Heavy Sounds. Then we had Gossip Caller, a local group that has a new one out called Eaten of Worms. We heard the track Scavenger, and they're going to be playing on Saturday the 19th. Is that right? Did I get that one right? Yes. At the KYLAM Retirement Party / After Party, which features Nice Guys, Andy California, The Sweats, and Gossip Caller. You can check them out. And then we just rounded out there with Crowbar. They're going to be at the Palladium also on Saturday with Dying Fetus and more. It's an earlier 5:30 show that you can check, and that's what we got going. In the background, I got something new-ish from Converge that I was trying to play earlier. Mispressed buttons, and then things imploded. And that is how we do this live radio, and I'm not going to go back and fix it. I'm just not. I'm really not. All right, in just a few minutes, I'm going to pass you off to the Lost and Found coming up at noon. And then also do stick around for Angeline Grant at 2 for coffee time. And then Sarah J is going to take you at 4 to 5:30 with Gorilla Got Me. You are in for a treat, dear listener. Don't go anywhere. But do come back, because next week, as we are always want to do from 10 to noon every single weekday here on WMBR, we got the Late Risers Club. It'll be a Nick Monday. Heather D is going to be stepping in on Tuesday. Yes, Heather D from Backpacks and Magazines is now one of the semi-regular rotationals on the Tuesdays. It's going to be a Tape Deck Tommy on Wednesday. Joni, of course, will get the Thursday. And assuming all is well and good, I'll be back next Friday on the 25th to round out your week and send into the weekend. All right. And yes, we do. We have Converge in the background. Their new one, Hum of Hurt, is really good. It's loud. We're hearing Dream Debris. So I'm going to let this one go up a little bit as I send you off to the top of the hour for Lost and Found. Thanks for sticking with me. Hope you had a good time out there on the Late Risers Club. I'll catch you next week here on WMBR Cambridge.

All right, good afternoon and welcome to Lost and Found. I am your host, Lector JR. It is Friday, September 18th, and I'm going to have to play a rerun here today. But I'll be back again next Friday, September 24th, with a special tribute to John Coltrane, whose 100th birthday is on the day before, on September 23rd. So, be kind to yourself, and I'll be back next week. Thank you.

All right, welcome back to Lost and Found. I am your host, Selector JR. We started off with the first set of the show, and you can find all the tracks listed at track-blaster, and that'll be up for 2 weeks. I'm not going to repeat all the names of the songs, and instead conserve time for more music. 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That's 617-253-8810. I'll be back in a little bit. 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

0: I'm
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hey, how you doing out there, everybody? It is Friday, September 18th, 2026. This is Coffee Time. My name is Angeline Grant, and I hope you're doing okay. I hope you're feeling good out there, everybody. And you're wondering, what's today's show opening little story or snippet? Is it about chuckles? I discussed those with a young neighbor of mine who had never heard of chuckles before. It's like, it's a great candy, in case you know about them. But actually, I wanted to mention that in the past 24 hours, I've seen not just black squirrels, which we have quite a few in my realm, but yesterday I also saw the return of a white squirrel, all white. I mean, I saw one years and years ago, and there we were again. And it has nothing to do with the music except happiness. And so here we go.

For this taffy tug, Jubilee is highly honored to have as his guest the International Sweethearts of Rhythm, an 18-carat aggregation consisting of nothing but gals. So without further popping off of the gums, galvanizers, gals, galvanizers!

hey. How are you doing out there, everybody? At just about 2:30, you are tuned to 88.1 FM WMBR in Cambridge. Radio at MIT. This is Coffee Time. My name is Angeline Grant, and I hope you're doing okay. I hope you're feeling good out there, everybody. I said it fast. Angeline Grant. I've had a throat issue for the last couple of weeks, but I am, believe me, I am seeking, I'm getting my medical team upon it. Can't lose the voice if you got a radio show. We just finished off with something so nice, huh? Julie London, Your Blasé. It is found back in the day on an old record that I happen to own, a collection called Bethlehem's Girlfriends. And the other girlfriends are Chris Connor and Carmen McRae. But we have Julie London here, recording the Fabulous 55, and oh my gosh, Bobby Troup's Quintet featuring Buddy Collette on the flute, Howard Roberts on guitar, Bob and Embleton on bass, and Grab My Fainting Couch, Mr. Troup on a celeste, as if he weren't handsome enough. And before that, Lionel Robinson, I Can't Go On Without You. Part of the Gotham record label, June of 1949. The rather inadequate liner notes informing me that they believe Doc Bagby's group was behind him there. It's on a collection featuring Tiny Grimes, so maybe Tiny was in there too. And before that crooning, we had Gene Cardos and his orchestra with My Extraordinary Gal, recording the Victor label, April 7th, 1932. And the vocal on that, someone I really love, Dick Robertson. And before that, you're saying, Angela, didn't you play the International Sweethearts of Rhythm last week? Well, yes, and I meant to say this at the top of the show. I got all caught up in squirrels. Back in the back day, sometimes I didn't like to put away my records. I don't like to refile them. In my old apartment, there were tons of records on the floor because I just didn't want to refile them after doing the show. And so I developed this little scheme where I wouldn't refile them. I'd just do a whole new show with the exact same records. This show has many different records in it, but it does have some of the same as last week. And yes, I still have some of last week's shows. Records on the floor. I have not refiled them. Whew. Anyway, I said, for those who might know, my little story is one time Billy Ruane came over, and rather than chit chat or do anything else, he just wanted to immediately start filing my records in a way that I did not file them, because back then I used, strictly speaking, the Feely method, not the alphabetizing method, which I know. We're all different. And back to the music. International Sweethearts of Rhythm. They were in the 1940s, and they were an integrated group of very much largely African-American, and they were not written up that much in the press, but they were very popular. They did have a big following, and they amazing musicians. And here they are on AFRS Julie's show with Master of Ceremonies Ernie Bubbles Whitman, introducing them and the tune Galvanizing. And that was recorded in Hollywood early 1945. And they're so gorgeous on the cover. And before the International Sweethearts of Rhythm, we had Benny Golson, Groovin' with Golson, the album on New Jazz Records. And we heard The Stroller, recorded August 28, 1959. Mr. Golson on the tenor, Curtis Fuller trombone, Ray Bryan on piano, Paul Chambers bowing up a storm there for a while, and A.B. Yarplakey knocking the drums. I think he broke his drum kit, and we started out the set. The set in the show with Ray Charles in person, name of the album on Atlantic, and The Spirit Feel, recorded live at the Herndon Stadium in Atlanta, Georgia, May 28, 1959. Mr. Charles on the piano, Marcus Belgrave and John Hunt on trumpets, David Newman on the tenor saxophone. I do love David Newman. Benny Crawford on the Barry, Edgar Willis on bass, and that was Teagle Fleming knocking the drums. Okay, we're going to keep moving. We're going to slow it down. I'm going to collect my thoughts.
Here we go.

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0: 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Wanna play with me?
1: Paul here. Anything come in for me? Yeah, I know, I know. Jack, you've never heard anything like this. Blazing, red-hot, vintage rock and roll, country and western, and rhythm and blues on Backwoods. I coined the term. Every Saturday morning from 10 to 12 with John Funky. Don't mention that name. Here on WMBR in Cambridge. 88.1, first on your FM dial, Backwoods. It's more than a radio show. It's the tip of the icebox.

Away. How are you doing out there, everybody? At just about, yikes, it's almost 5 minutes past three. You are tuned to 88.1 FM WMBR in Cambridge, coming to you from the basement of the Walker Memorial Building on the campus of MIT. This is Coffee Time. My name is Angela Grant, and I hope you're doing okay. I hope you're feeling good out there, everybody. Me and my strained vocal cord. Finished off that last set with Clarence Gatemouth Brown. Woof! Mary is fine. And I think he means that extra fine. According to the Peacock record label in Houston, Texas, January of 1949, is backed by Jack McVie and group. Mr. Brown playing the heck out of his guitar. And before that, Les Brown and another Brown. Les Brown and his band of renown, I Wish I Knew, sung by, as announced, Doris Day. Radio program live at the Palladium in Hollywood, August 16th, 1945. And before that, is this song a little blue? I was having trouble following the lyrics. Johnny Geechee Temple, Fix It Up and Go, recorded for Decca Records, September 23rd, 1940. Why do I have the personnel? I don't have time to read it. Red Allen on trumpet, Buster Bailey on clarinet, Lil Armstrong on piano, Unknown Drums. I'm glad I read that. And before that, we had Willie Lewis and his Entertainers coming in here again on Coffee Time after last week, but with I'm Shooting High, sung by Adelaide Hall. I love that song. Ouch. Recorded for Pathé Marconi in Paris, May 5th, 1936. Before that, John Coltrane. Nothing better. All salute. John Coltrane, off his Impulse album Ballads, I Wish I Knew, which was the song that Doris Day sang. Recorded November 13th, 1962. Mr. Coltrane on the tenor saxophone, McCoy Tyner on piano, Jimmy Garrison on bass, and Elvin Jones on the drums. You must get this record if you don't have it, Ballads. Not me must, but it's a good one. And before that, Sonny Chris. This is Chris. And we heard Skylark. I did play this record last week also. Recorded for Prestige Records, October 21st, 1966. He's on the alto saxophone. Skylark, yes. On the alto, Walter Davis on piano, Paul Chambers once again on Coffee Time on bass, and Alan Dawson on the drums. And before that, we started out that set with Blue Mitchell. His Blue Note album, Heads Up, we heard The Folks Who Live on the Hill. Recorded November 17th, 1967, Mr. Mitchell on the trumpet, and also Burt Collins on trumpet, Julian Priester trombone, Jerry Dodgen, Junior Cook, Pepper Adams, McCoy Tyner, Gene Taylor, and Al Foster. Okay, we're going to keep moving another hour. Almost, not quite. Before Sarah Jade comes in with Gorilla Got Me, and I better start my hour here. Here we go.

Hi, fellas. This is Joe Stafford. We've been making a V-disc today. This tune is Blue Moon, and I'd like you to listen to Lou McGarity's trombone.

when a sailor goes to sea, though he leaves his love behind, time and tide will set him free from the grief inside him.

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How you doing? 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Radio at MIT, this is Coffee Time. My name is Angeline Grant. Hope you're doing okay. Hope you're feeling good. Finished off with Noel Coward. This time later in his career than we heard last week, which was in the 20s. This time 1956 from Noel Coward in New York and Sail Away. And before that, the Five Keys were Too Late. I am late. And the show's a little late because I'm talking too much with my bad vocal cord. On the Aladdin record label, March 22nd, 1951. Before that, Joe Stafford. And her V-Disc Playboys with Blue Moon. It's V-Disc number 569B, recorded April 19th, 1945. And she did tell you to pay attention to Lou McGarrity on the trombone. Also, we had a Brockton's own Boomy Richmond. Abraham Boomy Richmond on that nice tenor saxophone, Billy Butterfield on trumpet, Hank D'Amico on clarinet, Billy Rowland on piano, High White on guitar, Jess Lesberg on bass, and George Wetling on the drums. Thank you again to Athan Maroulis. Out of nowhere, he sent me this one, like last week's Charlie Parker collection. And before Joe Stafford, Sonny Stitt. The album on Prestige Kaleidoscope, we heard Sunny Sounds, recorded March 25th, 1952, and even though I'm late, I'm going to try to read your personnel. Mr. Stitt on the tenor saxophone on that one. John Hunt again here on Coffee Time. Joan Newman and Bill Massey on trumpets. And I think that was a Bill Massey tune. He wasn't there. John Houston on the piano. Ernie Shepherd on bass. And Shadow Wilson on the drums. Whew. And before that, we had a beautiful Al Casey album, Buck Jumpin' and Casey's Blues, recorded Prestige Swingville March 7th, 1960. He's on the guitar, Rudy Paul in there on the alto saxophone, Herman Foster on piano, Jimmy Lewis on bass, and Belton Evans on the drums. And we start out that set, brought back my son, Stanley Turrentine, from last week's ZT's Blues, the album on Blue Note Records. And we heard another version of I Wish I Knew, recorded September 13th, 1961. Mr. Turrentine, tenor saxophone, Grant Green on guitar, Tommy Flanagan on the pretty piano, Paul Chambers again here on Coffee Time on bass, and ATR Taylor on the drums. Okay, got another half hour, almost, not quite, before Sarah J. I better get a move on.

There we go, with the Highway QCs. They got him on the telephone. Child of God, recorded on the VJ record label in Chicago in 1956, and before that, live BBC TV broadcast, An Evening with Nat King Cole. And we heard him sing That Sunday, That Summer, with the Cliff Adams Singers, dressed in their pastel finery, and the Ted Heath Orchestra, recorded in London, July of 1963. That is on YouTube, and I will put the clip in the playlist, and it'll be on the blog in a couple of minutes, coffeetime.blogspot.com. You can just go search it on YouTube. It's absolutely great. And before that, the King Cole Trio with the alternate version, as it's labeled, but it really was its own version of Embraceable You. They had a studio version at Capitol, but this was put out on V-Disc number 365B, recorded in Hollywood December 15th, 1943. I chose this one because it has such an amazing guitar solo by the fabulous Oscar Moore. Also have Nat King Cole on piano vocal and Johnny Miller on piano, and I love it how Nat King Cole and Oscar Moore, at the end there, they were, and at the beginning too, they were doing a little sort of unison thing with the piano and guitar. And before that, quite a performance. Larry Adler, I brought him back from last week. He's on his harmonica. This time, Ritual Fire Dance, recorded for Columbia Records in London, February of 1935. The orchestra conducted by Carol Gibbons. And before that, Chico Hamilton Quintet in Hi-Fi, recorded for Pacific Jazz. And I do have a very old, but at least original record. A little scratchy sounding. Sleepy Slept Here is a tune, recorded in Hollywood, February of 1956. I'm going to fix this little entry here. Anyway, oh, I got to tell you personnel. Buddy Collette. Can't leave him out. Fred Katz, Jim Hall, Carson Smith, and Mr. Hamilton. And we started out the set with Paul Smith, By the Fireside, the album on Savoy Records, and Out of Nowhere, recorded April 18th, 1950. Let me get out my telescope here so I can see. What did I play? Out of Nowhere. That's me right now. Oh, no. Tony Lizzi on guitar, Norman Seelig on bass, and Alvin Stoll on the drums. I think the back is maybe incorrect. Well, stay tuned for Sarah J and Gorilla Got Me and all the great shows on our great station. I hope you have a wonderful weekend. I have one more song for you, and there'll probably just be a little music at the end there to round it out. Anyway, all joy to everybody, and see you next week. Bye-bye.

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11: Is that niggas not hip? I was drinking Cristal when they was drinking Kool-Aid out of a roach-infested peanut butter jars. 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

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As always, Jesse Hector and the Hammersmith Gorillas crashing in once again for another edition here of Gorilla Got Me. Today's the day Douglas Glenn Colvin was born, back in September 18th, 1951. Calling Mr. D.D. Pick up the phone.

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You know, we can really push them, and we could blow this place apart if we wanted to. We'd set up everything.

0: I am Miss Togar, and I am the new principal of this school. And who are you?
1: I'm Riff Randall, rock and roller.
2: The only girl I ever dream about at night is Riff.
1: I've done more detentions than anyone in the school's history.
2: Are you a virgin? How about a cheerleader? Nice set of pom-poms.
3: Term wanted Riff, but Riff wanted to live a rock and roll fantasy to the music of her favorite group. The hottest band this side of the Iron Curtain, the Ramones.
0: You have managed to upset the entire school with this godforsaken noise.
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0: 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He's going to storm the building.
1: Rock and Roll High School, the school where the students rule. Could your school be next?

0: Hi, I'm Didi Ramone, and I'd like to congratulate myself and thank myself and give myself a big pat on the back. Thank you, Didi. You're very wonderful. I love you.
1: Thank you.
2: Hey, guys.

0: Well, working with Phil is very difficult because I guess he's a perfectionist, so he likes to spend a lot of time redoing things and re-listening, and it's very time-consuming. It becomes very hard for, I mean, rock and roll's got to be spontaneous and done a little faster.
1: I like beauty to be instant, you know, not to be labored over, and I don't like music to be a hustle. You know, I think we can adequately go into a studio and do it, and not just be frustrated, and Phil seemed to be frustrated with us.
0: I think he's frustrated himself, really.
1: He wasn't the most friendly guy I've ever met. He tried to be friends, but then he would had a gun on him, and he wouldn't let me out of his house for a couple days, and you know, he wouldn't let. And then if he said, if you want to play his pinball machine, he'd let you play it for a minute, and then he'd say, okay, everybody to another room. And I never met anyone like him, and I hope I, you know.
0: Now, he's just too difficult to work with, and it's too costly and time-consuming, and in the 1980s, you know, you can't spend, I mean, the opening chord to a song of Rock and Roll High School, he spent 12 hours sitting there listening to that same chord over and over again. I mean, it's just not worth it. Then nobody else could hear the difference. But the chord came out sounding okay, but 12 hours worth ain't really worth it, you know? You just go crazy. You would be as crazy as him if we worked with him. Times have changed, and most producers from the mid-60s haven't really grown with the changes that are able to do what producers now can do. There's a new modern sound, and he doesn't have it.
1: No.
0: His time's passed. So we wanted to work with Phil because of, I mean, the guy is a legend, and we thought it'd be a very good idea to work with a legend, and you never know when it is be his last project. And plus, we didn't really know how difficult it is to work with the guy before we stepped into it. We found out.
1: You know, like when before, I wanted to work with him 100%, and I was gung-ho for the project, but he came off differently. He seemed more positive and more able. And when I got into the studio, I found him to be like a helpless little boy or something, like a very helpless person. He didn't know what to do. And that just stifles creativity when you just hang around in agony and frustration and stomp your foot and say, oh, what are we going to do? And all, you know, that doesn't bring out anything in anybody.
0: I guess faced with the project, he was very enthused. And then when she gets to that all of a sudden now it's the time, I guess then he must get a bit nervous about that all of a sudden it's getting near the time where he has to put out a project which is going to be criticized.
1: He seemed like
0: so
1: a
0: then,
1: man.
0: You know, then it becomes very hard. It gets harder and harder for him to finish the project from the time at pre-production.
1: He seemed like a man walking his last mile doing our record, you know, that grim.

Well, this turned into a whole Douglas Colvin little mini-fest. Happy birthday to the lovable, troubled, kooky, idiot savant, talented songwriting genius responsible for some of the most greatest rock and roll songs of all time, the secret weapon behind the Ramones. Yes, D.D. Ramone, who would have been 75 years old today. We went a little crazed for the tribute, just one thing led to another. And once you start digging into some of these interview clips, they're too good. They're too good. And any day is a good time for a Ramones day. Something off end of the century from 1980. This was the meeting of the minds, so to say, the Ramones recording session with Phil Spector, which is now legendary stories from that whole recording sessions for that record. The Ramones finally getting to meet one of their heroes and record with him, and he turns out to be just a total nutcase. So yeah, there you have it. This Ain't Havana off End of the Century. Before that, a very serious, Johnny and Dee Dee are serious, but it's just hilarious to listen to some of the things that went on and went down for those recording sessions with Phil. So yeah, a little interview there with Johnny Ramone and Dee Dee Ramone talking about Phil Spector. And Dee Dee's just the best to listen to. Best to listen to in interviews. I so enjoy listening to him and just get a kick out of hearing him talk. He comes off as childlike. He comes off as naive, when in fact he was a genius, the genius behind the Ramones. But yeah, the one line, he was like a man walking his last mile. Dee Dee there at the end of the interview talking about Phil. I love the line. Phil, he tried to be friends with us in the beginning, and then he just pulled the gun on us later. So good. And then after Dee Dee left the band, and, you know, the songwriting went downhill, there's no doubt about it, after he left. He went on to be Dee Dee King. Yes, the Rap King. With his Standing in the Spotlight record from 1989. Glad to own that one. It goes for a pretty penny now. Dee Dee doing The Crusher. Yes, that was dedicated to Reginald Lisowski, a.k.a. The Crusher, dedicated to that wrestler. Before that, a quick little snippet, one of my favorite all-time acceptance speeches. Dee Dee accepting an award from the Rock and Roll Hall of Fame for the Ramones finally be inducted, which, you know, I'm sure they were happy about, but I'm sure they could also care less. Just the given fact that they should have been in there way back when, and we're not, but we all know that means nothing, being a part of that organization. But lovable Dee Dee, yes, going to thank himself and saying how much he loves himself, which he should, you know. The guy had a rough, troubled life. Some later tunes for the Ramones are, you know, 1984 later, off Too Tough to Die. It was Dee Dee taking lead vocals on that one. Warthog. We had the movie trailer for Rock and Roll High School, 1979. Also throwing in Loudmouth off the first record. Previous to that, off Rocket to Russia, Here Today, Gone Tomorrow. A cool little Road to Ruin album radio promo from 1978. And then another lead from Dee Dee, of course, classic 53rd and 3rd off their first record. Another quick snippet from Dee Dee off the Punking Out documentary from 1977, talking about their amps and what the amps can do. You know, we play so loud, the amps couldn't take it. So, you know, we got these new amps and, you know, we work it, we push them, and we can blow this place out of the water. Again, the brilliant genius coming through, shining through. At the top, another one off Dee Dee's rap album, Standing in the Spotlight, 1986, with Emergency Calling Mr. Dee Dee. The late, great Dee Dee Ramone, Douglas Colvin,
leaving us at, crazy to think, 50 years old back in 2002, and unfortunately passed away only a few weeks after they were inducted into the Hall of Fame, the Rock and Roll Hall of Fame. I always think about the show that Dee Dee played at Bunratty's in Allston. It was probably 1991, 92, something like that. It was, Dee Dee and his Chinese Dragons. And, of course, played Chinese Rocks at that show as well. Just, a highlight. A highlight of good memories and good shows to be seen in my lifetime. Okay. Hope you enjoyed that little fun fest for Dee Dee, which you are hearing on this program, which is Gorilla Got Me. Yes, speaking of the Rejects, Rebels, and Assorted Losers of Rock and Roll, Dee Dee. Ramon would definitely be up on that pedestal. Our lovable reject, rebel, and assorted rock and roll loser. Right here at WMBR in Cambridge, 88.1. We play you 100% pure rock and roll every Friday. Myself, Sarah J., your gal pal, rolling you into the weekend. As always, check in, say hi, let us know how your week was, 617-253-8810. Keep a hold of that number. We have some tickets to give away. We'll blast those out during the next set. 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

mecánicos que viven y trabajan en...

surfing and skateboarding in Hiroshima Beach, California, envisioning that while listening here to Duane Eddy as our background music for today's program, because they're young. 1960 Jamie Records, the late, great Duane Eddy. Yes, as we said, envisioning skateboarding and surfing Hiroshima Beach with the young Keith Morris. Double shot of Keith and bands. It is Keith's birthday today. He's 71 years old today. Happy birthday, Keith Morris. Some Circle Jerks. Yes, 1980 group Sex Record, Back Against the Wall with Black Flag. Previous to that, classic Nervous Breakdown, 1979. And still going at it. Still going at it with, you know, the Circle Jerks, once in a while reunions, and then still doing off his other band. Before that, some good old Butthole Surfers off Psychic Powerless, Another Man's Sack, 1985. Butthole Surfers giving us Lady Sniff, and I wanted to throw that on because, yeah, there's a new documentary out about the band, The Whole Truth and Nothing But, which has been showing the past couple of weeks or so. I missed it in Boston. It was right at the beginning of September. I think it was playing down at the Seaport, which, yeah, I just couldn't make it down there. But hoping to check it out. I heard it's really good. Let me know. Let me know if you saw it. Also throwing in some new music from X-Ray Xerox. Their new one is out on Goodbye Boozy, Off With Their Heads, the album. And that song, Doubt, went back to 1999 for La Shock. Yes, Long Beach, California synth punks. We Are Electrocution was their record, playing us their song, Do the Dramatic. Some more new music coming from Sweeping Promises, their latest, You Say I Romanticize, that's new out on Sub Pop. Shooting Shadows, they're just starting up their U.S. tour, which I think kicked off this week. They will be back in town over at Deep Cuts on November 5th and the following night on the 6th. Tickets are on sale now on the Deep Cuts website. And then at the top, once again, more new music. This one from The Monsters, their new album that will be dropping on October 16th, their 10th album. Now, going back to the early 90s, we're now up to 2026, their 10th album. Reverend Beatman and the Boys, Off the Road We Go is the album. Voodoo Rhythm Records releasing it. And then Pay My Rent right there, The Monsters. And they just wrapped up a short little East Coast tour. Just spoke to Beatman. And I said, you got to come to Boston, man. When are you going to come see us? So maybe the next round. He's a good rock and roll pal of mine. Has been for years. Still doing his, you know, record label, DIY. Rates the best band descriptions. And still has the young passion for rock and roll as I do. Always keeping rock and roll alive over there in Bern, Switzerland. And if you happen to be over there, be sure to stop in at his record store, Voodoo Rhythm Records. Yes, best wishes to our fellow rock and roll maniac, Beatman. Which brings us up to about 5 minutes to the TikTok 5 o'clock rock hour on this Friday afternoon, right here at WMBR in Cambridge, 88.1 WMBR.org, streaming live with archives up on the website, concert report, playlists, and more information, including our fall season fast approaching, as well as, yes, fundraising. It's the most worst time of the year. Okay, we mentioned some tickets for giveaways. We have one pair of tickets to give away for Bikini Kill next Tuesday, the 22nd, with Downtown Boys playing at Roadrunner. Give me a text at 617-253-8810 when you hear the band played in this next set. I also have a little rash of tickets at Deep Cuts for this upcoming week. I'll give those a little roll off right now. If any of these interest you, just have to give me a text at 617-253-8812. I have for Deep Cuts, I can offer you for next Wednesday, Unwed Sailor, The Burning Paris.
That's September 23rd, Thursday night at Deep Cuts, Aura Kogan and Bongwish. Friday, Graham Hunt and Taylor York. That's the 25th. Complimentary from our friends over there at Deep Cuts. We'll have more next week. Yes, compliments from Deep Cuts, WMBR, and Gorilla Got Me. Right now, some more new music playing you the latest from their new album that just dropped last week. It's new from Gossip Caller. It's WMBR in Cambridge, 88.1 GGM.

It's Gorilla Got Me and Duane Eddy returning to you once again with that shorter five-song set, though that's kind of the norm of a set in general. On GGM, that's a short one. On most programs, that's a normal song set. On GGM, I tend to go a little longer. You can hear me talk less. Some Bikini Kill there, as promised, for some tickets to Roadrunner. They're playing there next Tuesday.

I definitely had the look down back in the day, too. Crazy, crazy 10-foot-high, teased-out black hair. Massive amounts of black eye makeup. I had a lot of pen pals as a kid, so I would keep in touch with a lot of young kids like myself into music. But I had some good pals from California, and yeah, a lot of them were into that. I used to get this magazine I used to subscribe to, and what was it called? Oh, Propaganda. I used to love that magazine and all of the great photographs in that zine. I don't know what I did with those, because I did save a lot of my old fanzines and stuff like that. I don't know where those ones are. Maybe they're at my mom's house. And then what was besides Man Ray, there was other places. There was a place called Ground Zero on Mass Ave. It was actually where the Phoenix Landing is. They had some pretty cool shows. It didn't last very long, that club, but they did have a few things that came through, mostly in the death rock vein, but there was definitely things that I saw, you know, punk and metal stuff there too, if anybody happens to remember that place. Also in that set before Bikini Kill, we played something from the band Sympathy Flowers. This was their very good record, Through the Veil. They're out of Oakland, California. This one came out last year, Apparition. They put on a great show at O'Brien's a few months back. I really like them. Also from last year, Sacred Bones put out the band Lathe of Heaven. This is their latest record, Aurora. Another cool dark band. And Sacred Bones is great. They always put out solid stuff. Catatonia, that tune from Lathe of Heaven. Generacion Suicida has a new release out, and they definitely have gone a little bit more to the dark side. They always had this tinge of darkness to their song and their last album, but this time they've gone a little bit further with more of a darker element. This latest one from them is their new album from this year, Hombre Nuevo, with their song Nunca Escucharos. Once again, from Generacion Suicida out of California, Los Angeles. And then at the top, starting things out, our very own Gossip Caller, their brand new album that just dropped last week. Batcave Productions releasing this second full length from them, which we debuted a couple weeks back. Here's another tune off the new album, Eaten by Worms. This week it was Spelling Misery. From our very own post-punk dark Wavers, Gossip Caller. You can find them. They've got some fun gigs coming up in the near future, and one of them being tomorrow. They will be at the final send-off show for Killiam, Kids Like You and Me. After all these years, they're kind of wrapping things up, and they've got some stuff going on this weekend to do a big send-off. The day show's happening at Luann David Park in Somerville, with a bunch of bands, Nice Guys, Andy California, The Sweats playing the day show, and then later at 7 p.m., Gossip Caller and more happening at Fifth Column, which you can find out more by DMing those guys for the address or someone in one of the bands. Top secret stuff. So wanted to let you know about that. And also let you know about that you're tuning into WMBR in Cambridge, 88.1. We've got 15 minutes past the hour of 5 p.m. And you're tuning into this program, which is Gorilla Got Me. We are here with you in the late afternoon, early evening hours every Friday, 4 to 5:30, blasting you out 100% rock and roll, keeping your soul alive. You can text in with us, as always, at 617-253-8810. The Ape and I standing by. All right, we've got time for another quick set. Four sets today instead of three. You don't say. We'll end things out. I just got word that Cheetah Chrome passed away. This today's program is a pre-record, so we're doing this early on in the week, and I just heard that, yeah, he passed yesterday at the age of 71, Cheetah Chrome. Another to add to the very long list of many recent lost musicians. One of a couple cool memories I have of Cheetah, speaking of me as a teen, I remember being on the subway with my punk friends, goth friends, whatever. Speaking of the goth rock, yeah, we were on the Green Line coming back from Kenmore.

Baltimore Square and heading to the Blue Line, and Cheetah was on the train with us. I can't remember what stop he got on it, or he may have already been on the train when we got on. But yeah, it was funny. He had this, I'll never forget, he had this huge black brim hat on, and then a rat was on his shoulder, a pet rat hanging on, on top of his shoulder. And then we all got off at Government Center and all went our separate ways, shall we say. And then I've met him a couple of times over the years with Rocket from the Tombs when they played, and a couple other times. Always a cool guy, always super nice. The last of the Dead Boys, taking it back to his early days in Ohio.

0: What we have there, my friends, is a perfect, perfect hardcore record coming out from the Tuscan area of Italy, Pisa to be exact. It was Cheetachrome Mother Effers off their fantastic Furious Party EP that came out in 1985. Easy Targets, that song, named after the one and only Cheetachrome, who we just recently lost at the age of 71. These Italian stallions naming themselves after Cheetachrome, of course, adding the mother effer, or just going by CCM on a lot of flyers back in the day, because people got confused when they toured in 1986 to the States. People got confused that it was Cheetachrome playing on some bills. Absolutely insane, high energy live band as well. They played here in 1986. And for the life of me, I can't remember where they played. I can't remember if it was TT's or Green Street Station. It may have been a church in Cambridge, maybe Hanham Hall in Central Square. If anybody remembers where they played. I do know that they stayed overnight on Thayer Street because an older friend of mine who used to take me to some gigs. They crashed at her place there on Thayer Street. Maybe that's what I'm thinking. Maybe they actually played down there on Thayer Street. I don't know. It was 15. The mind is hazy, but insanely good band. Before that, some Cheetachrome proper off the classic Dead Boys album, Young, Loud, and Snotty. Ain't got nothing to do. Beating up some hippies. Bored, nothing to do. He was still up and, you know, active, living down in Nashville for quite some time. Playing some gigs, and yeah, he was touring as the as I like to say, the Dead Boy, you know. Singular, seeing he was the only one left from said band. But I never did see him doing the Dead Boys thing. I just couldn't bring myself to go see that with a different singer and so forth. But I have seen Cheetah a couple times over the years, and solo, and then once with Rocket from the Tombs. They played T.T. the Bears during a massive snowstorm. In fact, a complete whiteout blizzard. And that was 2003, I believe, in December sometime. And I just remember walking all the way home to Jamaica Plain at that time. Or at least we made it to from TT's all the way to the Museum of Fine Arts. That's about how far we got before we got a taxi to pick us up and take us home. Even with the storm, there's still a decent crowd there to see them. And there you have it, topping off that short set with said band, Rocket from the Tombs, with a live recording from 1975 from Cleveland, doing their infamous song Final Solution, saying so long to Eugene Richard O'Connor, which also means we need to say so long once again as we close out another edition of Gorilla Got Me right here. All of your lovable rejects, rebels, and assorted losers of rock and roll. Hope to catch you back here next week, 4 to 5:30. Thanks for tuning in and hanging out, and congratulations to all of the ticket winners. Enjoy your weekend. Have a good time all of the time. Sarah J signing off. 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

0: Welcome to Between the Lines, presenting news and analysis of critical issues affecting our communities, the nation, and the world. I'm Scott Harris. This week we present Stephanie Savelle, director of the Costs of War Project at Brown University's Watson Institute, who summarizes her group's research on the costs of U.S. wars launched after the 9/11 attack 25 years later. Wanda Culp, of the group Tongass Women for Forests, who talks about her lifelong struggle to defend forests as the Trump regime once again attempts to repeal the Clinton-era roadless rule that protects the nation's wilderness. And Laurie Wallach, director of the Rethink Trade Program at the American Economic Liberties Project, who examines Donald Trump's trade war with Canada that she describes as the most stupid trade fight in history. But first, we begin with a summary of some of the week's underreported news stories.
1: During a high-profile state election in eastern Germany, the far-right party Alternative for Deutschland won nearly 44% of votes cast in the small state of Saxony-Anhalt, three votes short of an absolute majority in the state parliament. If the AfD forms a majority coalition, it would be the first time that a far-right party will govern a German state since the fall of Adolf Hitler and the end of World War II. Although the AfD was predicted to win, the election outcome sent shockwaves across Europe. The conservative Christian Democrats came in a distant second, followed by the center-left Social Democrats. Christian Democratic Union Party Chancellor Friedrich Merz was put on the defensive by the election loss. Germans are angry over rising inflation and energy prices, as automaker Volkswagen announced it would cut 50,000 jobs. AfD leaders accuse Merz of hurting Germany's economy by sending arms to Ukraine, engaging in an expensive military buildup, and imposing sanctions against Moscow, which they say are hurting Germany more than Russia. In interviews, some Saxony-Anhalt state voters complained about Chancellor Merz's austerity plan to cut pension payments and other benefits as part of a legislative package to boost German economic competitiveness, which is set for a vote this fall. On the 25th observation of the 9/11 terrorist attack that killed nearly 3,000 people at the World Trade Center, the Pentagon, and in Shanksville, Pennsylvania, Atlantic staff writer Graham Wood examines what happened to the terrorist group Al-Qaeda. He observes that after the spectacularly successful and horrific attacks, Al-Qaeda progressively weakened and ceased to function as an effective terrorist force well before the U.S. killed Osama bin Laden in 2011. Yet Wood notes that although Al-Qaeda has been in decline for over a decade, the organization has now evolved into a loose network of regional jihadist cells in Yemen, Somalia, the Sahel, and elsewhere, some of which have become militarily powerful. Wood presents a strong case that while Al-Qaeda failed to achieve its larger political ambitions, the 9/11 attacks provoked a disastrous and extremely costly U.S. response with forever wars in both Afghanistan and Iraq. After the 2003 U.S. invasion of Iraq, ISIS, or the Islamic State, eventually eclipsed Al-Qaeda as the world's most infamous jihadist group. But it, too, was largely militarily defeated between 2017 and 2019. Under a new Trump administration Colorado River rationing plan, southern Nevada could, in future years, lose over 70% of its already sparse water allocation, while Colorado, Utah, New Mexico, and Wyoming won't face any mandatory cuts at all. Nevada officials have filed a lawsuit to stop the plan and warn of potential catastrophic impact on the state's economy and on Las Vegas in particular, where the Colorado River provides 90% of the water supply for 76% of Nevada's population. Overall, the Colorado River is the water source for 35 to 40 million citizens in 7 states and 30 native tribes. The river also irrigates 5 million acres of farmland. Colorado River reservoirs are experiencing a 26-year drought that researchers say is being exacerbated by the climate crisis. Lake Powell and Lake Mead, the region's largest reservoirs, have fallen to record lows. Experts believe further cuts of 4 million acres of water will be required to stabilize the water supply. The Colorado River water allocations dispute is expected to eventually reach the U.S. Supreme Court. This week's news summary was compiled by Bob Nixon. For Between the Lines, I'm Anna Manzo.

0: The 25th anniversary of the September 11, 2001 attacks was marked this year by solemn ceremonies at the World Trade Center Ground Zero site in New York City, the Pentagon in Washington, D.C., and the Flight 93 National Memorial near Shanksville, Pennsylvania, honoring the nearly 3,000 people killed that day. This year's anniversary also brought renewed scrutiny of the government's irresponsible conduct and false declarations about the safety of the toxic cloud that blanketed Lower Manhattan, that's responsible for illnesses that killed as many as 9,600 people in the years after 9/11. At the same time, families of 9/11 victims renewed long-standing demands that the federal government declassify and release all remaining records concerning possible Saudi Arabian government links to individuals who supported some of the 9/11 hijackers, 15 of 19 of whom were Saudi nationals. Brown University's Costs of War Project estimates that post-9/11 U.S. wars and counterterrorism operations directly and indirectly claimed the lives of 4.5 to 4.7 million people around the world and cost approximately $8 trillion. Your reporter spoke with Stephanie Savelle, director of the Costs of War Project, who summarizes her group's research on the human and monetary cost of U.S. wars launched after the 9/11 attacks and these conflicts' impact on our nation's security, foreign policy, and civil liberties 25 years later.
1: I think a lot of these human war costs are not ones that we Americans are always aware of when we think about war. About a million people, our research has calculated, died directly in the post-9/11 war zones of Afghanistan, Pakistan, Iraq, Syria, Yemen, and Somalia. And then you have to think about the indirect deaths. This is a public health term, actually. And it's the idea is that, you know, in wars, people die by bombs and bullets and fires and weapons. And then there are the reverberating indirect costs. And this happens through the collapse of economies and infrastructure like hospitals and healthcare centers, the ways that bombs can fall on a agricultural field and the craters that form, as well as any explosive remnants of war, prevent farming from happening. Factories are targeted and people who are breadwinners for their families are no longer, able to, obviously they, when they're killed, they can't sustain their families anymore. So these are the kind, and there's the environmental costs of war, as well, the way that, uranium and lead, for example, has been found in, bone samples, at much higher rates in Fallujah, Iraq, for example, which is a place that U.S. bombed heavily a couple of different bombing campaigns. So those are the kinds of human indirect death costs. And of course, for every death, that's like a red, a public health expert sees that as a red warning flag, what they call a sentinel health event at the tip of the iceberg of a chain of suffering. So for every death, there's, a whole host of people that are suffering the ill effects. And when you look at the best available methods for calculating numbers, it's really hard to get a sense of scale. And that was one of the things that I tried to do with my research, was kind of how do you put a sense of what scale we're talking about here when we're thinking about indirect deaths in the post-9/11 wars. And I found that it was about 4.5 million people died as a reasonable and conservative estimate of total direct and indirect deaths in the war zone. So it's a really astronomical number.
0: Stephanie, I just wanted to talk a bit more about the other costs, consequential costs of the wars that emanated from 9/11. And that includes the erosion of civil liberties with the Patriot Act legislation, mass surveillance, aggressive U.S. foreign policy, and the lack of accountability for U.S. government officials who ordered the torture of U.S.-held prisoners in violation of U.S. and international law that took place at Guantanamo.
1: That's right. You named a lot of what we see as the social and political costs of the post 9/11 wars. And those are, you know, these include indefinite detention, torture, and mistreatment of those suspected of terrorism. But also domestically, the dramatic expansion of mass surveillance and intensified police militarization, which, you know, is not just kind of an accidental result of the post 9/11 wars, but an intentional, oftentimes policy decision to transfer military equipment to police departments throughout the country. So when you think about the effects of intensified police militarization, you have to remember that it's going to be the marginalized and racialized groups, Muslims, Arabs, Black, Indigenous organizers, migrants. We're seeing more and more of that today. These are the populations who are bearing the brunt of these social and political costs of war.
0: That was Stephanie Savelle, Director of the Costs of War Project at Brown University's Watson Institute. Find links to her group's post 9/11 conflict research by visiting our Between the Lines website at btlonline.org. In January 2001, the Clinton administration put in place the so-called Roadless Rule, which enacted major protections for 58 million acres of national forests, mostly in the West and Alaska. The rule, which now covers 44.5 million acres, effectively blocks clear-cut logging and other extractive industries, while not banning all resource extraction. President Donald Trump attempted to roll back the Roadless Rule without success in his first term. But he's now working again to fully repeal the rule, this time with strong allies and federal agencies responsible for enforcement. Environmental organizations and indigenous groups are now fighting to keep the Roadless Rule in place, which protects clean water resources, fish, and other wildlife, as well as the general quality of life for those living in the forests and the population in general. Between the Lines' Melinda Tuhu spoke with Wanda Culp, a Tlingit woman from the Tongass Forest in southeast Alaska, who's fought against corporate clear-cut logging near her home since the 1980s, with a group called Tongass Women for Forests. Here she explains the positive difference the Roadless Rule made and how indigenous people are now fighting to save it.
2: Southeast Alaska villages, the village areas, the small communities were attacked, so our hunting and fishing grounds were literally clear cut, and there was no prior notice that this was going to happen. When it started in Huna, one of my grandmothers had, her and her husband had, was coming down from the mountain and saw the first clear cuts, and she was crying, clutching her heart, and saying, "See what they're doing to us?" And she repeated it again, "Do you see what they're doing to us?" And that's how I became aware of the fact that nobody knew what was going on. I was baffled why nobody had said anything, you know, locally. But there hadn't been an outlet for anybody to, nobody knew how to go about it. It was 1980, 81, when I uprooted my daughters from Juneau and moved to Huna, where, you know, is my village. I had been working with the Bureau of Indian Affairs, the federal government, so I was pretty aware of the federal law and understanding how the federal laws work and how they impact, you know, the communities. And the state of Alaska was in on it, too. Under Alaska Native Claims Settlement, they took the authority to bring in the clear-cut operations and started clear-cutting around our villages, our hunting and fishing grounds. They changed our habitat forever.
3: Well, so then you had this experience. So what did you, and working with other people, what did you do to get the Roadless Rule in place?
2: I started by talking to the elders. And then there was a group of us that brought in experts on tribal authority and things like that. We had a workshop. Brought that forward because Tlingit and Haida in southeast Alaska, we have tribal jurisdictional authority. Getting the perception of this across to everybody, the power that we have and the authority, had to be explained that what's going on around us, we have a right to say something. That is when the Council of Elders created a Resolution 9101, because it was 1991, to recognize our traditional jurisdictional authority, which has been reaffirmed through Goldschmidt and Haas.
3: Is that a Supreme Court decision, or what is that?
2: It ended up to be a Supreme Court decision, yes. It became very controversial within the community because it was providing jobs to our younger guys for logging, taking down our trees and things like this. There's so many lawmakers that see Indigenous people as exterminated. This is where it became very controversial, where nobody wanted to face the fact that as Indigenous people in Tlingit and Haida country, we have a say. When the federal government, like Trump and those that are pro-industry, are saying they can control public-owned land, we need to stand up and say that's not so. Don't take away our tongues, our brains, and our integrity.
3: So after the roadless rule went into effect, what impact did it have? Did it help with slowing down or stopping the clear cutting of the forest?
2: Yeah, of course, you know, that big, huge contract was canceled with the Forest Service, you know, Ketchikan and Prince of Wales. They had that 50-year free-for-all contract that was canceled. And the big complaint from us was create local jobs and harvest with respect. And the roadless rule I want to mention right now, let's bring this right into today's controversy. It's all set up. The reason why we need it in place is because mining is priority right now in the state of Alaska.
3: What are you trying to do now to stop the roadless rule from being repealed?
2: We've got a mapping project going on. We've turned to visuals because visuals is the way to get to people to realize what we're talking about, how huge it is. We need the media to bring it forward. Everything that is happening with Trump and them billionaires and Alaska Native Claims Settlement land has to do with literally raping the resources without respect at all. And he's shortening any comment period. It's like, we don't care what you say. We're just going to do it. That is the attitude that's happening right now, as if we don't have a say. That's very insulting.
0: That was Wanda Culp, an activist with the group Tongass Women for Forests and Tongass Regional Coordinator for WECAN, the Women's Earth and Climate Action Network. Find a link to post your comment on the Trump administration's plan to repeal the roadless rule by visiting our Between the Lines website at btlonline.org.

0: Since returning to the White House in January 2025, Donald Trump has unilaterally imposed tariffs on 80 countries around the world that has dismantled decades of global trade norms, triggered widespread retaliatory measures, and provoked ongoing court challenges. After the U.S. Supreme Court struck down Trump's emergency tariffs in February, his administration has replaced them with new levies under a different set of legal authorities, as he was forced to issue billions of dollars in refunds. In his first term, Trump negotiated the United States-Mexico-Canada trade agreement that replaced the widely criticized North American Free Trade Agreement, or NAFTA, in January 2020. Although at the time Trump called his USMCA deal the greatest trade deal ever, not long after returning to the presidency, he condemned his own trade deal and launched a trade war against Canada, America's second biggest trading partner, in February last year. Trump justified his imposition of a general 25% tariff and a 10% energy tariff on Canadian imports by stating that new trade sanctions were imposed to stop illegal migration and fentanyl from entering the U.S., where neither charge was true. The confrontation escalated sharply in July when Trump imposed a 50% tariff on nearly $28 billion worth of Canadian goods. After talks with Ottawa collapsed in late August, Canada retaliated dollar for dollar, imposing a similar set of tariffs on U.S. imports, effective on September 8th. Your reporter spoke with Lori Wallach, director of the Rethink Trade Program at the American Economic Liberties Project. Here she examines Donald Trump's trade war with Canada that she describes as the most stupid trade fight in history.
1: For whatever is the personal and non-strategic reasons this fight has started, it has a political utility to both heads of state. So I'm not so sure it's going to end anytime soon, particularly because so far, despite all the breathless press coverage, it's not actually a lot of money. So they sort of get, they both want, for different reasons, a political distraction. And they both get that. And so far, it's not actually that economically impactful so far.
0: Last I read, it was 50% tariffs that the U.S. was imposing on some products from Canada imported here to the U.S. And Canada responded by matching dollar for dollar on a set of U.S. products. But maybe you can dig deeper a little bit into how this, maybe now, maybe later, could impact consumers here in this country and Canada for what they, you know, need to buy day to day.
1: So it's 50% tariffs and $20 billion worth of Canadian goods sent here. Just a crass fact is that is less than 0.5% of the goods imports that the U.S. has each year. So it's a very small part of our trade, and it is sort of peculiarly targeted to be annoying and pesky, but not that impactful. So like, for instance, if you must drink only Toronto, Ontario ice wine, a sweet dessert wine, you will have a 50% tariff. But if you're happy to get that from Germany or Austria, an ice wine, or you have a different after-dinner drink, or if you have to have a Canadian hockey stick, though a lot of high-end ones are made other places, the hockey sticks are tariffed. Bizarrely, the shin guards and pucks are not. It's a weird mix of things that aren't tariffed. Most of them are things that are replaceable from another country, and it's a small amount. Now, the impact of Canada's tariffs on us are half the deal, and then that probably will have more to have an impact on jobs. So the U.S. tariffs on Canada stuff coming in is, to the extent there's an impact, it would be more of a consumer impact, but it's such a small amount. The reason why the Canadian tariffs may have more of an effect has to do with the ways in which certain U.S. states, particularly the northern tier of states, have Canada is a major export target. And so when Canada's putting tariffs up broadly on various U.S. goods, it's targeting in a more strategic way places that have sort of big political fights, et cetera. So Wisconsin butter and cheese is being targeted, for instance. there are a lot of goods in aerospace and in autos that go back and forth between the two countries as part of the assembly process. And so there the impact could be on the on jobs as compared to on consumers. But overall, for the moment, it's just not a ton of money. And so if it's a specific industry, a specific thing you want to buy, you could be impacted. But the reason why, to some degree, this sort of tit-for-tat back and forth can go on is, you know, it's either delayed. So Trump is threatening tariffs, very big tariffs on autos or bans on things. But the higher tariffs, they start at the end of September, and then the really big tariffs don't start until next year. And by that point, likely they'll have worked something out. With Canada, the targeted stuff, there's threats of we'll cut off this, we'll cut off that, sometime maybe. So the distraction it's causing has proved really useful, because in Canada, it's creating this rally around the flag phenomenon, where otherwise Prime Minister Carney was getting very unpopular because he was doing many very un-Canadian things. He had enacted what they call up there the Maple Leaf Doge. He whacked 40,000 federal government scientists, environmental experts, food safety inspectors. He was trying to privatize the ports and the airports. He had redirected $20 billion of taxpayer money to a private pipeline for an oil company. He was trying to limit the right to strike. There were a bunch of things that someone who is a Liberal Party prime minister should not be doing. And he was getting a lot of blowback. But fighting with Trump, who is universally despised across political parties in Canada, and rightly so, has gotten him a reprieve from, and really a distraction from, the things that he's doing that were getting him in trouble. And obviously Trump wants a distraction given his Iran war of choice and what's happened with gas and diesel prices and inflation and the general disaster of many of the economic outcomes of his policies. So they both kind of, for a low economic cost so far, have gotten very useful political distraction.
0: That was Lori Wallach, director of the Rethink Trade Program at the American Economic Liberties Project. 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

0: 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Our theme music was written by Richard Hill and performed by Mikata. This week's program was produced by Susan Bramhall, Mary Hunt, Anna Manzo, Bob Nixon, Melinda Tuhus, and Jeff Yates. For Between the Lines, I'm Scott Harris.
1: 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This program was recorded on September 16th. We hope you'll tune in every weeknight at 5:30 for a half hour of news with a non-corporate viewpoint. 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And for the WMBR News Department, I'm Chuck Rosina. Have a good evening. Good night, Keith Sawyer, wherever you are. 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

You're listening to Mind Blown, a weekly program of psychedelic, neo-psychedelic, avant-garde, experimental, and related sorts of far-out music. A program that is critically lacking in those discographical details that we know you are enamored of. 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Our theme tonight is Far Out, which could mean a lot of different things. But now we're taking it out into space.

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met you, dog, but ooh, you look like I've been knowing you for 1,000 years. Gosh, ooh, I don't know what's happening, you know, I'm really involved, but I might be checking you out, you know, my...

0: You're listening to Mind Blown, a weekly foray into psychedelic, avant-garde, experimental, and related sorts of sounds. 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
1: I'm afraid I have a kind of unpopular message. The name of the game is survival. A survival experience that has crucial survival value at one time can be a disaster under altered circumstances, and circumstances are always altered. The English dictum of never going too far in any direction at a time when it may be mandatory to go too far in all directions for a bare fighting chance of survival. The situation is desperate. The chaos we see reflects an underlying biologic crisis, like being dead when you don't know it. And this forces one into survival positions which may not be popular. I am an elitist. Very few people are good at anything. Now we have an extension of the elitist position to a biologic elitism. I quote from Naked Lunch. Millions die in the mud flats. Only one blasts through to lungs. Hardly a popular position, program, if the speaker is the favored one. There are very few people who can make the transition from time into space. The reason being, assembly line production has flooded the market with faulty human stock. Very few people can realize that such a transition is there to be made. The elitist position excludes no one. No one can apply unless he has already made certain demonstrable biological alterations. The air-breathing potential must come before the transition from water to land. Otherwise, it's just simple suicide for a water creature without any air-breathing potentials to move into air. So the potential for existence in space must come before the transition from time into space. Well, you can't fake it. I mean, you can't breathe in fake lungs. So one fish says to another, "What are we going to do?" Well, we examine the human artifact with biological alterations in mind and find that there are human artifacts, aha, more suitable for space travel. Ha, ha, ha. Entirely too many ha's. And it's a long-range research project, and at my back I always hear, "Hurry up, please, it's time. Time's winged chariot hurrying near. Hurry up, please, it's time. We're closing. We'll close with an oracular cut-up. The tide is coming in from Hiroshima. Abandon ship, goddammit. Every man for himself."

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1: 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My name is Leo, and welcome back to Meraviglioso. 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
1: That's the intro, yep. Taxonomics or taxonomics. Me and the viewers can never decide what accent to use for that. Where I focused on electronic music, and I explained to you beautiful viewers that electronic music is not just techno. There's a bunch of different genres. A couple of months ago, I had a special crossover episode, let's say, where I showcased some Italian electronic music. And I think the time is now to have a round two of that. So let's go again with a collab between my two shows, Taxonomics and Meraviglioso, and we're going to look at some Italian electronic music. Last time, I focused mainly on Italo disco and Eurodance, so vibes from the 80s, 90s, and early 2000s. Today, we're going to look at more modern examples of electronic music. So let's begin with an absolute classic remix of Kid Cudi's Day and Night. This is Day and Night, remixed by Ikrukeras.

Now, as a Reddit user astutely commented, this was baby's first EDM for a lot of people. And if you've been in the EDM space at all, well, you've, or not, actually, you've definitely heard this. But if you're in the EDM space, you will recognize what year this was made in, just from the sounds, all the square waves. 2008. Correct. What a golden year for EDM. Let's take a massive step forward in time to 2022, but let's stay in the realm of remixes. This is Turn On The Lights Again, by Swedish House Mafia, Future, and Fred Again, remixed by the one and only Anima, spelled with a Y-A-N-Y-M-A.

Now the next track is going to be much more chill, much more cinematic. Let's take a bit of a breather. I guess not a remix. This is more of a extended sample usage. And I'm not going to tell you from what. I'll have you guess, but it's pretty obvious. The next song is by Tale of Us, featuring Pete Tong and Jules Buckley, and it's called Time.

Now, there was obviously Hans Zimmer's Time from the soundtrack of Inception. Now, let's keep this cinematic vibe going with one more song by Tale of Us featuring Mind Against called Astral. And then immediately after that, a song just by Mind Against called Walking Away. And these are both very long, so I'll see you in 15 minutes.

Hello, we're back. Sorry, I hope you didn't fall asleep. Because now we're going to wake up. We're going to go to something a little more high energy. We're going to listen to two songs by The Bloody Beetroots, which, firstly, it's a fantastic name. And these next two songs really remind me of Wolfgang Gartner's El America. I don't even know how to really define this genre. It's very early electronic. It's electro, I guess, maybe electro house. Anyways, we're going to listen to Warp 1.9 by, again, The Bloody Beetroots, featuring Steve Aoki. Very interesting. And then we're going to listen to Jericho, which is The Bloody Beetroots, featuring Jackknife, who is an artist that actually I stumbled upon recently. I really like him. His 2026 EP is fantastic. Anyways, back to The Bloody Beetroots, Warp 1.9, followed by Jericho. Have fun.

Okay, let's keep the energy going. Moving to some bouncy bass house. The next track we're going to listen to is called Hey Bro by Fidelis. I have nothing else to say about this track. Play it.

0: was such a fun, bouncy track. I love the genre as well. It's very silly, but it gets you moving, you know? We're going to listen for Fidelis later again with a very different vibe. But first, let's take a quick detour. We're increasing in energy, and we're going to take a sneak peek at my gym playlist, Hypertrophy Maxing. And we're going to listen to what's recently been one of my favorite tracks. I just blast this on repeat. This track is called Subliminals by Saint Ludo and Cast 8. This is a collab between Saint Ludo, who's Italian, and Cast 8, who is from Liverpool. And the only way that I can comment this track is by using a lyric in there, which is Scouser and an Italian, what a lit companionship. And I agree, it's a banger. So Subliminals, let's go.
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2: Yo, I don't do subliminals, I keep the talk and things are minimal. Yo, I don't do subliminals, I keep the talk and things are minimal.
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1: Yo, I don't do subliminals, I keep the talk and things to a minimum.
2: Yo, I don't do subliminals, I keep the talk and things to a minimum. I lead or bring it back.

Let's keep this vibe going with one of my favorite producers who I actually showcased already in a previous episode. This is Pretty and Plump by Cesco and Emz, still an Italian ex-UK collab. Let's go.

Okay, round two. Let's go with another song by Chesco. This is Big Fidem featuring Sparks. And I really like his sound design. It's so wobbly and clean, but sometimes the subs of this very dusty feeling every once in a while. I'm trying to figure out how he does it. But anyways, Big Fidem, Chesco, and Sparks.

again. Okay, let's take a bit of a breather moment again. Ooh, we're going to go back to Fidelis. We're going to listen to Ascending featuring Pika and Mars. And yeah, there's a very, very different vibe from Hey Bro, the track I played before. Enjoy.

let us finish up with maybe the most popular track other than the very first track we played in the episode, which was Day and Night Crookers remix. We're going to listen to a track by Medusa. This is called Piece of Your Heart, and it has only on Spotify 1.1 billion streams, and I am 100% sure that you know it. And if you think you don't, just wait a bit and you will get to a part that you recognize. And the hint is da da da. That's all I'm going to tell you. Piece of Your Heart, Medusa, and Good Boys, actually, featuring as well. Let's go.

0: And we are done. You see, Italy is such a treasure trove of music, and we have a lot of fresh, innovative EDM as well. So maybe I'll do an episode three. Let's see. But for now, that's all the time I have for you tonight. Thank you very much for listening to Meraviglioso, only on WMBR in Cambridge. 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
1: 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And yeah, I think I already talked about it. Actually, no, it was last Thursday. Unless I talked about it after work. But yeah, I gave my final presentation for my internship. Super exciting, but I'm here for 2 more weeks still. Actually, 1 more week about now, which is crazy. I just have to do 1 more task and then I'm out. Yeah, pretty exciting. If you don't know, I'm in Lithuania, which is so hype. So yeah, for the first song tonight, it is Tell Your Friends by The Weeknd.